0: Bounce.
1: Pretty much, that was service that time on the carry, but pretty much the same route last time around. And another stiff arm to give you another extra 5 yards on that one and move the sticks.
0: 82 yards now on 11 carries. Got another 19 casually on that play. And just like that, Napoleon, we told you, they can move quick. 34 seconds left in the first half. First and 10 from the Columbia 20. They do have a legit chance here in the red zone to push this to a 3-score game going into halftime. With the ball out of halftime as well.
1: They better hurry. Fish's arm's already up.
0: And they are just now breaking from their huddle.
1: Better pull that timeout or he's snapping now.
0: Takes a snap, pitch out on the far side for Xavier Skog. Columbia able to turn around, trying to force him out. Oh, we got a late penalty coming in after the play. As he was forced out of bounds. Should be about a 5-yard gain, depending on the penalty result, of course.
1: Yeah, it was way over on the other side. I don't know.
0: Holding against Napoleon. It's okay. Coming back.
1: I didn't know if we had extracurriculars after the play or not. But
0: it wouldn't surprise me, though, because this is starting to get a little bit
1: a little testy.
0: A little testy.
1: Yeah.
0: Between these two teams. So it's going to be all the way back to the 30 now. I would believe this qualifies for first and?
1: Forever. I mean, you've got 20, just under 20 yards to go on this one. So this is when you're trying to score and conserve clock, precious seconds right now. This is not what you wanted.
0: With 27 seconds only to work with as well. So we'll see how Napoleon plays it, if they can pull this one off after that penalty. First and 20 from the Columbia 30. Fake the handoff right, goes to the left, and that play's blown up. A little bit of a miscommunication as well. Carson Warner hit behind the line of scrimmage for a loss of yards.
1: He was actually hit behind the line of scrimmage by like 3 white jerseys. And Shell calls timeout. Calls timeout is, he's trying to dial up one to take care of the second and forever.
0: So stops the clock at 18 seconds now. Wow. Second and even more forever from now the 35, 25 yards. At least it's all on the 5-yard half mark, so it's easier to calculate here.
1: It's easier to do math.
0: Yeah.
1: Yeah.
0: But, man, Columbia, to be fair, with how crazy this first half ending has been, one thing we can at least say is Columbia, they might be getting some defensive momentum going into halftime.
1: A little bit, yeah, a little bit. I think once things got a little chippy out there, both these teams have the adrenaline kind of revved up a little bit. But Columbia, it feels like they solved a little bit of defense, and now when they go into halftime, they've got a little something to build on.
0: Yeah, you get a stop. And as you mentioned offensively, like, hey, you get into the end zone, get a score, get the momentum going that way. I would argue it works the same way on the defensive side of the ball as well. Get a stop like they did last time, even though that last offensive drive didn't go your way. Mm-hmm. You get that stop, and now you can see it here. Even though there are, penalties helping them in this instance, getting some of these stops. Now we got a couple of wideouts here. Now Carafino back for the pass. He's going to bring it on the ground himself. He's going to be hit and smothered from behind. That was Blake Sherwood, the senior, in there among the two jerseys getting to Carafino. Only a yard.
1: This offensive line is not built for pass protection. This offensive line is built to make holes. And that's just what they've got, a great line that can make some push, that can hit some people. But when it comes to pass protection, they don't do it that often.
0: No. And now the clock ticked all the way down to zero, but it looks like Napoleon did get a timeout in with 1 second left. So we will have one more play for this first half. 22-7, Napoleon over Columbia. I don't know if we have cameras here to review if there actually was a second left on the clock there, like there at Michigan Stadium, but you know.
1: Oh, that reference you get.
0: Of all the Michigan references that you can pull out on me, my friend, right. I counter you.
1: Yes.
0: A recent reference.
1: A recent reference, yes. And you left me speechless.
0: Oh.
1: You notice I'm not disputing that one.
0: No.
1: I'm not. We're just going to let that hang out there.
0: So here we go. Last play of the half. second and forever. Make it third and forever as we got multiple whistles on the far side. And Columbia looks like they had a timeout left in their back pocket, and they use it, stopping the play just before we begin. So we still have a second left on the clock.
1: Well, you had that timeout, so you could run the one play for Napoleon. And Columbia just didn't like what they saw, so they called their timeout. And now Napoleon will probably mix things up a little bit on their offense.
0: Could be to ice them, too, just to say, like, hey, we saw your set. Okay. So third and 24 coming up from the Columbia 34-yard line. Napoleon trying to make this a three-score lead, currently up 15 points over Columbia. Columbia needs to get a stop right here, not only to help get that defensive momentum in halftime, but Napoleon getting the ball to start the second half. Can't go down three scores in that situation. So third and forever right here. Ready to proceed finally. Napoleon. Oh, we got some guys jumping on Napoleon's side. This is going to be coming back even further. Penalty on the false start.
1: Yeah, Napoleon not doing themselves any favors right now with all these penalties. This has been really a disastrous drive for Napoleon. A penalty upon penalty. A holding and false starts. And
0: five penalties on Napoleon in this first half, and only one on Columbia.
1: Well, and give Columbia's offensive line or defensive line some credit here, because they did have that tackle for a loss, too. So
0: takes a snap here. Handoff, Jaden Service sweeping on the near side. A lot of room to run. The 20, the 15, brought down by Trent Troyer. And that'll do it for the first half of play. 22-7. Napoleon leads over Columbia Central going into the halftime locker room. Boy, we got a lot to talk about.
1: Oh, no kidding.
0: When we come out of halftime. So we're going to take a three-minute timeout. We got a special presentation from MHSAA. Take another three-minute timeout, and then we will have a halftime breakdown with myself, Connor Dockery, alongside the Mark W. Daly. A little bit of a longer halftime as well, being Napoleon's homecoming. So a lot to look forward to. Stick around. This is High School Football Frenzy on K105.3, presented by Minuteman Sewer and Drain and AeroQuip Credit Union.
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8: 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The first MHSAA Championship trophies of 2026 were handed out last week at the UP Girls Tennis Finals. Starting with Division I, Ishpeming Westwood got wins in five of the eight flights as they rolled to a title. The Patriots won at number 2, 3, and 4 singles, and at number 3 and 4 doubles. It's their first UP tennis title since 2021. Westwood's also won 13 Division II titles and one in the Class CD division in its history. Nagani was second, Escanaba was third. The event was played in Nagani. In Division II, Norway won its first UP girls tennis title. The Knights got a number 2 singles win from Jenna Rossler and a number 2 doubles win from sisters Lily and Layla Tomlanovich on their way to the win. West Iron County was second, Ishpeming third. Ishpeming was the host for Division II. The Lower Peninsula Boys Finals will be held starting next week. Division I will be first on October 14th and 15th. Division III is next on the 16th and 17th. Division IV will play on the 21st and 22nd. And then Division II on October 23rd and 24th. All of those finals matches will be played at the Midland Tennis Center. For more on the UP Girls Finals or to preview the Lower Peninsula Boys Finals, check out all of our tennis coverage at MHSAA.com. It's time for Game Balls, when we highlight a trio of standout performances from the past week. First, Portland kicker Chase Fullett. His 25-yard field goal at the end of the game propelled Portland to a 23-20 win over Lake Odessa Lakewood. The win is Portland's 31st straight conference victory and moves the Raiders to 6-0 this year. The Midland Dow boys tennis team won its 21st straight Saginaw Valley League Tournament Championship. And how about this? Dow won every match in the tourney, all of those in straight sets. And a South Lyonese sophomore, Lexi Coleman. The outside hitter had 29 kills and a three-set sweep over crosstown rival South Lyon. The Cougars are now 22-5 this year.
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10: Team A has the ball on their own 20-yard line, and it's 4th and 15. They decide to go for it. The quarterback drops back to pass and is sacked at his 15-yard line, a 5-yard loss. But during the play, Team B, the defense, is flagged for holding an eligible wide receiver. How is the penalty administered? Is it 4th and 5 from Team A's 30? Is it 4th and 10 from Team A's 25? Is it 1st and 10 from Team A's 30? Or is it 1st and 10 from Team A's 25? If you said it's 4th and 5 from Team A's 30, you are correct. Defensive holding is a 10-yard penalty from the previous spot, which was the 20-yard line. Team A now has possession of the 30, needing to get to the 35 for first down.
8: Thanks, Paige. There are lots of reasons to get in and stay in officiating. Each week, we hear from a current or former official in a segment called What's My Why? This week, we hear from Clint Abbott, who has been an MHSAA registered official for more than 40 years.
11: I really enjoy it. What I love about it is just getting out, working with the crew, teamwork, giving back to the game. Really enjoy the student athletes today. It's a little bit of a different world than when I first started out, but still enjoy it. Still enjoy it, giving back to them. Love to watch them compete and participate.

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7: We are back at halftime from Napoleon High School for an exciting first half of play between Napoleon and Columbia Central. Napoleon leads at halftime 22-7. Connor Dockery with the Mark W. Daily. Time for the halftime report. So, been a... very Napoleon heavy statistically in this first half. Columbia scored on that opening kickoff, but since then it's been virtually all Napoleon.
8: Yeah, and Columbia just hasn't been able to figure out how to find the end zone on offense. You know, if it wasn't for that kickoff, we would have a very different looking game yes. Right now. But, you know, Columbia Central, they have been able to move the ball on offense. But then it just Napoleon shuts that down after they've had a little bit of success. And besides that last drive for Napoleon, that was the only time Columbia was able to stop Napoleon on offense. And a lot of that was because Napoleon had quite a few penalties.
7: Yes.
8: There was one stop that was behind the line of scrimmage on that last drive for Napoleon that Columbia's defense was able to pull off a good stop there. But other than that, there was a lot of penalties that just put them in that fourth and forever. So
7: yeah,
8: Columbia, they need to figure some things out on offense if they're going to get back into this game. They got to be able to put some points on the board. They got to get that Napoleon stop right out of the gates.
7: Yeah, and they started to get a bit of defensive momentum going into halftime. As you mentioned, yes, penalties did help them on that goal, but at the same time, they did. That was one thing they needed to do. They needed to get some stops. They needed to find a way to solve this the point offense. But the other thing, specifically on offensively, that they need to get solved is their pass.

0: off. I mean, this has been an absolute shutdown Napoleon secondary. Sammy Truax just 2 of 9 passing with an interception, 16 yards in that first half. And that's a big part of this Columbia offense, beating you both in the air and on the ground. But when one of those is completely shut down and you're forced exclusively to run, this is already a very difficult Napoleon defensive line to run against, but they need to get the passing game going.
1: And for the most part, he has protection. I think he was chased down twice.
0: Yeah.
1: In the first half. Other than that, I mean, we commented how clean the pockets were and how long he had just being safe in that pocket waiting for things to develop. So you got to hang the hat on that Napoleon secondary for just being sticky, sticky on the receivers and tight ends and not letting them get into any open space. And when those passes have been coming from Truex, they've been off just a little bit, not too far.
0: Yeah.
1: It's not like he's really off. He's just a little bit. And he's just missing his receivers by a hair there and a hair here. But when you're slinging the ball 30 yards, I mean, it's hard to be on a dime when you're doing that.
0: Another key stat from the first half has been late down execution. Columbia Central, 0 of 4 on third down, 1 of 4 on fourth down. Meanwhile, for Napoleon, 4 of 6. Make it actually 5 of 7, I beg your pardon, on third down and 1 of 2 on fourth down. So just a disparity right there. Mm-hmm. You know, if they're not getting it done on first or second down, they're not getting it done at all.
1: Right, yeah, and let's be realistic about that 1 of 2 for Napoleon. That 2 on there, that last one, was as time had run out in the first half. But now flip that. One of those for Columbia that was converted was that Dan Campbell-esque on their, was a 30-yard line, 20 or 30-yard line.
0: Way early in the second quarter,
1: when they were lining up, we're like, are they lining up the punt? They're not going to go for it. It has to be a short punt formation. It has to. And they slung it. And they completed it. You know, that was like, they've got the determination, the grit to be a little bit risky and to try to pull this one out. And we're going to see more of that in the second half.
0: Oh, yeah. So we're going to keep the halftime chat going. We're going to take a quick timeout. A little bit of a longer halftime again with the homecoming celebrations here at Napoleon High School. So, once again, halftime score 22-7 for Napoleon over Columbia Central. Keeping the halftime chat going on the other side. Back in 2 minutes here on K105.3 Football Frenzy.
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0: Back for halftime here at Napoleon High School. Napoleon leads Columbia Central 22-7. Mark has some other scores around the area.
1: Big one out of the Big Eight. Springport on top of Union City, 14-8.
0: Ooh, that's
1: a third.
0: That's
1: right,
0: another
1: now.
0: Banger of a matchup.
1: Yeah, no kidding. Lumen Christi at the half. Last I knew, Lumen Christi on top, 15-14.
0: Oh, wow!
1: Against the St. Francis of the Toledo variety.
0: There.
1: last we heard out of out on Wildwood, it was 25-0. Jay High on top of Ipsy Lincoln. And you have a center score?
0: I do. Yeah, Grass Lake looking for their second win of the season, 14-8. Over a beat-up, banged-up Michigan center squad.
1: Yeah, Troy Allen is always dealing with injuries, it seems like, every season out there.
0: And you can see, like last year, what happens when they're healthy. That's a very talented team. They, you know, when things kind of come together, but it just seems like the last couple years, besides last year, that, unfortunately, that the injury bug over there out of Michigan Center, unfortunately. But I'm going to bring you some stats here, some more stats, rather, for the first half of play. So you want Napoleon's numbers first, or you want Columbia's numbers first?
1: Well, let's go with Napoleon's first.
0: Napoleon's numbers first.
1: Flip that quarter.
0: Okay, so some individual stats here. Jaden Service, 106 yards with a rushing touchdown. Xavier Skog, 139 rushing yards. And then we have one of the Warner kids, Ashton Warner, 22 yards with a rushing touchdown. And then Isaac Carafino, one of one passing for 12 yards and a touchdown to Carson Warner. Total offense, 36 carries for 273 yards and two touchdowns. One of one passing for 12 yards and a touchdown in the air. Total offense, 285 yards. Okay.
1: Oh, wow. Okay.
0: Individually for Columbia, we got 33 yards and six carries for Julian Boardman. And passing, 2 of 9 for Sammy Truex with an interception. Total offense, we got 10 carries for 46 yards on the ground, 2 of 9 passing, 16 yards in the air. Total offense, 62 yards, compared to, again, 285 for Napoleon.
1: Yeah, that's a differential.
0: Yes.
1: That's a disparity.
0: So, yeah, Columbia Central. And as you mentioned, they, you know, it seemed like they might have been getting some defensive momentum, defensive mojo going there going into halftime, but they need to get a stop here right out of halftime, and then offensively they need to find a way to get into the end zone, get back into this game. And based on those numbers that I gave, it's amazing they're only down two scores right now. As you open the halftime talk with if Columbia did not get that touchdown on the opening kickoff with Boston Pilosinski, we could be looking at a totally different game right now. Napoleon could be completely running away with it, pun intended. But yeah, again, Columbia, I think they're fortunate to go into halftime only down two scores. And if they can get a stop right here, I don't know, they can be right back in this thing.
1: Well, they need to get a stop right here. They need to get a stop right here, especially with what Napoleon does on offense. When they get inside that red zone, they just slow things down. They chew up the clock. And if Columbia can't keep this thing within range, you know, one more score is going to make it feel like it's out of touch for Columbia. So you got to get that stop right here, and then you got to be just a little bit crisper on offense. You got to be able to match this intensity at the line. You got to make holes for your running backs. You got to be able to have your wide receivers and your tight ends get a little bit more separation, and you got to be on point with those. But you just got to clean up. And it's not like they're that far off. They're not. They're close on everything. So they just got to clean it up. Just a little bit. Just a smidge. And
0: just
1: you're right
0: touch.
1: There.
0: Just a
1: scotch. You're right there.
0: So that'll do it for the halftime report. Again, halftime score 22-7, Napoleon over Columbia. Columbia set to kick this one away to open the third quarter. Napoleon receiving. They'll be going from right to left in your radio dial for quarter number three. Trent Troyer set to kick this one away for the Golden Eagles. Ready to go. And the ball is in the air. High booming kick. Wow. This one is going inside the 10-yard line. Fielded. Napoleon running right up the middle, cutting to the near side. That is Xavier Skog. He's going to be stopped at around the 29-yard line as Napoleon sets up for their first second-half drive.
1: Yeah, it's like everybody in a white jersey was in on the stop on that one. They just swarmed to the ball. Didn't take him down, though.
0: No.
1: They blew it dead. Didn't take him down.
0: Yep, end of forward progress. So they'll have him at the 30-yard line, actually. So Napoleon setting up shop here again. Columbia got to get the stop. We'll see what they can do. Let's see what halftime adjustments these two teams came out with. So first and 10 for the Pirates. Three backs there behind Carafino under center. Takes the snap. Quick handoff to Skog on the right-hand side. Quickly snagged by Pilosinski, but quick 5 yards on the ground.
1: Quick 5 yards on the ground. And, yeah, it was number 32 for the Pirates. Pilosinski able to, or for the Golden Eagles, able to get that stop. And one of the things we talked about, able to hit him, wrap him up, and take him down. A rare one-person stop on defense.
0: Yeah, that's another big thing is winning the one-on-ones. Napoleon, so tough to bring down one-on-one like that. Second and 5 coming up. Or the Pirates, their own 35-yard line, takes the snap, handoff up the middle for Skog again, in for the first down, and then some. Only got two men to beat, running to the left and then to the right, brought down. Ball comes loose, and Columbia gets the pickup. That's a massive turnover. Trent Troyer able to get that ball when it came loose, and that's a way to get a stop.
1: Dylan Penix dialing up the hit and popping the ball out, and that is what Columbia needed, getting the turnover. And now they check that box. The next box they got to check is just dialing it up just a little bit more on offense. Just a smidge.
0: Wow. So we'll see. That could be it. That's a massive momentum swing in Columbia. They got to get this score right here. Pull within one score. 1 minute into the third quarter, trailing by 15 points to the Napoleon Pirates. Their first drive of the second half here, first and 10 from their 35. Trax takes a snap, handoff to Boardman on the left, hesitates, cuts in, and he's going to be hit for a loss of yards, loss of one there.
1: Big hit in the backfield for the Pirates, causing that loss. It was number 8 for Napoleon, Alex Donahue, getting in the backfield and causing that loss of about a yard.
0: Second and 11 now coming up for the Golden Eagles of the Columbia Central variety. 10:35 and counting in this third quarter.
1: Donahue. I meant Donahue, but at least everybody knew what I meant.
0: There you go.
1: Donahue.
0: Two to the right, one to the left for receivers. Three-man front for Napoleon. Handoff to the near side for Boardman. Able to close the gap. Dodge a tackle. Dodge another tackle. Stiff arm. First and then some around the 50-yard line. Big run for Julian Boardman. He needed that one.
1: They did need that one. Moving the 6. Ashton Warner, number 20 for the Napoleon Pirates, able to get the force out of bounds and stop that play. But good, impressive running. Ran through people, ran around people, and able to get the first down for Columbia. Good piece of running there.
0: First and 10 right from the 50-yard line, right hash mark. Three receivers left, one to the right, one back with Truax. Clock stopped at 10:16 for Columbia Central. Truax in the gun. Takes the snap, going to get the handoff to Boardman on the left-hand side. He's going to be snagged immediately for about a yard on the ground. Seems like Columbia trying to go with the ground attack early.
1: Last one up off the field, number 1 for Napoleon, Marcelo Flores, able to get the stop for the Pirates on that one and limiting that to just a 1 yard gainer.
0: See what they do here on second down. Second and 9 from Napoleon's 49-yard line. Just into Napoleon territory. Two receivers to either side. One back there with Truax. Another three-man front for the Pirates. Receiver in motion to the left. Now three left, one right. Quick fire pass on the left. That one's going to be completed. In for the first down. A lot of room to run. 30. Dodges a tackle. 25, 20, 15. Brought down Trent Troyer. Big run after the catch for another big Columbia first down. Another one they needed.
1: A good design screen over there. You bring the receiver in motion. All of a sudden, you've got a bunch of three over there. Two receivers are blocking to the one for the one that you threw it to. And then Troyer cuts it back into the middle because the defense all shifted to the far side. Cuts it back to the middle where there wasn't anybody and is able to run. Get a good run after the catch.
0: 34 yards. Making it even 50 in the air, 3 of 10 passing. First and 10 from the 15 now. Columbia in business in the red zone. Handoff to Posinski on the left. Able to cut back in, and he's going to be brought down at around the 8-yard line. Inside the 10, good chunk of running. Columbia starting to get that momentum. We do have a penalty marker in the backfield, though. Holding.
1: Oh, holding.
0: Oof, that'll stop your momentum right there.
1: You got that momentum going. And now, when you're right there knocking on the door of a score, now you're looking at first and 20.
0: Man,
1: that's a second. No, it's a first.
0: Yep. So first and 20 now from the Napoleon 25-yard line. We'll see Columbia right there. Man, they were making quick work up the field, but those penalties, ask Napoleon what those penalties can do to your momentum. Three receivers right, one left.
1: Well, they had no momentum going into halftime, none.
0: Take the snap, going to fake the handoff. A lot of blocking blown up here. Truax chased out of the pocket to the left, slings it on the far side. That's going to be caught and then loose. Might be incomplete. They'll call it incomplete. Multiple penalties after the play. And, we have a lot to unpack here. The officials at least do.
1: Flores just blew that one up right from the beginning. Obviously, it missed assignment because he came through the line of scrimmage untouched and just blew that up right off the start.
0: So, yeah, it looks like the Columbia receiver, he came down with it. It looks like the ball came loose after he would have been downed, I believe, but... Oh, an eligible receiver downfield for Columbia, which is a Mark W. Daly's absolutely favorite call in football.
1: I hate that call. I really, really do. We got to look at that. That is just, it is such a stupid penalty to have on the books.
0: They decline it as well. Napoleon declines it, getting the stop on second and forever to make it, from first and forever, makes it second and forever. From the 25.
1: Well, yeah, if you had an incomplete pass, why would you accept that and take the loss of down where for most of this game, your defense has shown you can stop them.
0: Clock stopped at 8:38. Napoleon leading 22-7. Columbia second and 20 from the Napoleon 25. Takes the snap, looking downfield again. Some good blocking. This deep throw, distant to the end zone, and that one's going to be turning and incomplete. Dylan Penix. Oh, he had that one, but just could not hang on, and he might be hurt there. He is writhing in pain a little bit into the end zone. Yeah, might have taken a shot there low, perhaps. I don't know. He is in pain, so we're going to take a quick injury timeout right here. Back in 30 seconds, Napoleon leads 22-7 on K105.3.
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0: So Dylan Penix, he is walking to the sideline now. Looks to be okay. Probably take a play or two off. But incomplete pass to the end zone to Dylan Penix. And now it's a third and long now. Third and 20 from Napoleon's 25. Columbia trailing 22-7 here. 8.5 to go in the third.
1: Lumen Christie up 23-14.
0: Oh, wow.
1: Springport up 20-8.
0: Good for Springport.
1: Big game in the Big Eight.
0: Two receivers left, three to the right. Truax looking for the throw. This one going to the end zone again, straight ahead. High and incomplete. Looking for Elias Losey, looking for a big one-handed grab. Couldn't haul it in, and it's fourth and 20.
1: That would have been epic if he could have dialed that one, pulled that one in. But they're just so close. They're so, even on their big plays, they're so close every time. I just feel like that's going to break open for them at any moment.
0: Yeah, and that was the same in the first half. They had a couple of those long throws that just they could not haul it in. Man, oh, man. So clock still stopped, 8:26, fourth and 20 here. Of course, you know Columbia's, they're going for it right here, trying to capitalize on that turnover that they forced on the first Napoleon drive of the half. Trying to pull this within one score. Three receivers right, one to the left. Takes the snap in the pocket. Chase from behind, pulls out of it. Able to dodge a tackle, penalty marker down. And going to be brought down at around the 30. Going to be sacked depending on the results of this penalty.
1: Oh, yeah. He was sacked with authority out of bounds. I want to say it was number 11 who's there to chase him down. Mason Freese.
0: It is holding against Columbia based on the spot of where that one was thrown. It is indeed declined with that sack, and it's a turnover on downs. Man, oh, man. Columbia.
1: Yeah, well, they started the half doing what they needed to do, getting that stop on defense. They had some momentum going on offense, and it got shut down. They got on that side of the field, and Napoleon shut that down.
0: And where did it start? The penalty.
1: Yep.
0: So first and 10 now coming up from the 25-yard line for the Napoleon Pirates. They should actually be closer ahead based on where that sack was. They declined the penalty. I got screwed after that one. So anyways, they run up the middle here on first down. Xavier Skog, the ball carrier, got about 4 yards on that one.
1: And you know, if your coach Shell, you got to be pretty content at this point, knowing that your defense maybe might bend a little bit, but is not going to break. Has been able to keep them out of the end zone so far in this game. But just you got to be content, just keeping the ball on the ground and chewing up as much clock as you can. Keep the ball out of their offensive hands.
0: They give him 4 yards, second and six coming up. Another handoff up the middle. Big run, Xavier Skog. One man to beat. He's trying to outrun Troyer. 35-30, 25-20, 15. Finally brought down. Another big Napoleon run and a first down.
1: And boy, Trent Troyer, just that's the second or third time tonight where he's had to make up some ground and prevent a Napoleon score. I mean, he's had a habit on defense of catching him from behind and preventing that and getting that stop.
0: Wow, so
1: he's fast. He's got some speed.
0: 55 yards right there. Unbelievable running. He's so quick. And now let's see where he's at. He is at 223 yards on 18 carries. I was talking about how they might have gotten screwed after that sack. Should have been maybe 10 yards up from where they started, but hey.
1: They're just padding his stats.
0: When you're going to do that, it's a good way to make up that yardage. First and 10 from the 16. Flores leaping a guy, and he's going to be brought down for maybe about 3 or 4 yards on the ground.
1: That was just impressive to see him jump over that whole pile.
0: Oh, man, cleared that guy.
1: It was like there was some cut blocks in there. And he had bodies on the ground and impressive. Good chunk too on first down.
0: 6:28 and counting in this third quarter. Napoleon leading 22-7 back in the red zone against Columbia.
1: This is where they slow down too.
0: Takes a snap, quick hand off to Skog up the middle, and don't need slowing down when you could just get into the end zone like that. Touchdown Pirates.
1: It's the second time this drive they made liars out of me. But yeah, Skog right up the gut. Untouched and hangs another six on the board.
0: That's now 236 yards on the ground with a touchdown run there.
1: Wow.
0: Which he was due at some point. A 13-yard Aspen 1-hour heating and air conditioning touchdown, 28-7. Napoleon over Columbia with the two-point attempt coming up. Two of three on these attempts. Takes a snap, quick handoff, into the end zone easily, untouched. Skog continues to extend the lead here for the Napoleon Pirates, 30-7 now. 6:14 to go in the third. We're back in 30 seconds on K105.3.
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0: Tonight's coverage presented by the Sykes Group at Morgan Stanley, Jackson Public Schools, Grass Lake Community Schools, Summit Orthodontics, and Aspen One Hour Heating and Air Conditioning. A 13-yard touchdown from Xavier Skog, two-point attempt after as well, 30-7, point over Columbia.
1: Well, I mean, you don't need to chew up the clock, I guess, if you can get in the end zone that easily. I mean, it's... And that was a really easy drive. No, it seemed like it was too easy for Napoleon.
0: That's deflating if you're Columbia. You force a turnover out of halftime, finally get a defensive stop. And then your drive fizzles out, you get some offensive momentum, turnover on downs, and then you give up another score, go down three scores. Oh, my goodness. Oh, my goodness. Kickoff for Napoleon. It rolls right to the sideline at the 20-yard line. Columbia was letting it roll, thinking it was going to go out of bounds, and here comes Napoleon running in. They pick it up. Napoleon gets possession in the red zone.
1: Because that was like a squibby. It was like an onside-ish type thing.
0: Wow.
1: It didn't touch a Columbia player.
0: That is unbelievable. What a flub. By wow. Columbia, and Napoleon gets it in the red zone right after scoring and going up three scores.
1: I mean, it's not like it's a punt. You got to get on it.
0: Yeah, that could be forgotten sometimes. Handoff for Skog, running up the middle, in for the first down, close to it around the 10-yard line.
1: Wow. Number three for Columbia Central on the stop there. Lucas Melbourne. Being able to wrap them up and get this. Boy, the way Columbia started the second half, you feel like they made all the adjustments they needed to make. And then they get stopped. They weren't able to find the end zone. And it just like all the air came out of their tires at that point.
0: It all started with that holding penalty in the red zone.
1: Yeah.
0: All started with that holding penalty, and it's been all downhill since then. It seemed like they had a good thing going, trying to get back into this game, but it's just completely spiraled out of control here for them. Now, hand off to Flores up the middle. He's going to be brought down from behind for a very short gain there. That was Derek Beach on the tackle. Third down coming, make it a second. Yeah, third down coming up.
1: Yeah, they're just taking their time, getting up off the pile. They slow down. They're going to make liars out of me again. But they for most of their possessions, when they've gotten inside that 20-yard line, when they've gotten into the red zone, they just slow down. That tempo is just different. And we're seeing, look at they're walking up to the line, just taking their time.
0: I still can't believe Columbia botched that kickoff. Handoff for Skog, hurdles a guy, in for the first down at around the 5-yard line. Another converted third down for the Pirates, and they got 15 first downs tonight compared to just 5 for Columbia.
1: And again, that Napoleon line able to get that push, and when bodies end up on the ground, Skog up in the air. Quick little hurl. Maybe he's got some things to look forward to in the springtime on track.
0: Oh, yeah.
1: Now. I mean, jumping over bodies here.
0: 250 yards on the ground with a touchdown for Xavier Skog. He's been having an unbelievable night. 420 and counting in this third quarter. Takes the snap. Going to be another handoff up the middle. And another touchdown for the aforementioned Xavier Skog. Pirates just an onslaught right here in the third.
1: Hey, your special teams unit has to be on point. And it's just because you didn't fall on the ball there. It's like you handed this 6 points to Napoleon.
0: 5 yard Aspen 1 hour heating and air conditioning touchdown for Skog, his second of the night. Here's the 2 point attempt for the Pirates. Quick handoff to Skog again. Just keep going with him. You're not going to stop him.
1: Right up the gut.
0: He's just going to keep scoring. And the lead keeps on growing. 38 wow. to 7 now at the snap of a finger for Napoleon. 4:13 to go in the third. We're back in 30 seconds on K105.3.
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0: 4:13 left in the third quarter. Napoleon continuing to grow the lead. 38-7. They recover a kickoff. Columbia waiting to see if it was going to roll out of bounds, and Napoleon coming in before it was able to do that. Pick it up, and they turn it into another score.
1: Amazing. Absolutely. 31-7 out on Wildwood. Jay High on top of Ypsilanti Lincoln. 6:01 in the third there.
0: All right. Good for Jay High.
1: I just love to see Coach Parker win. Love to see his kids win.
0: He's
1: I mean,
0: good guy. So the points set to kick this one away. Columbia set to receive. This one, another squibber towards the far side now. This time it'll be, that one was nearly botched. Again, it is going to be dove on by Gage, make it to Lucas Milbourne. He nearly bobbled it, though. You know, as soon as you touch it, then it's fair game for Napoleon to try to pick it up. They nearly botched a second kickoff here, but they do take over at the 40-yard line. Man, oh, man.
1: Wow. Well, good field position for Columbia to start. You know, if you're going to dig out of that hole, you can't eat the elephant all at once. You get at least, let's focus on this score. Focus on this drive, and then just keep moving forward.
0: First and 10 from the 40. Handoff to the near side for Boston Posinski. Gets the edge, but Napoleon closes on him quickly and will stop him only about 3 yards on the ground.
1: Number 21, Davis Tallman and Caden Borders making the stop for the Napoleon Football Pirates.
0: It will indeed give him 3 yards. Second and 7 coming up. Boston Posinski, the lone Columbia touchdown scorer tonight. That initial kickoff, that very first play of the game. But it's been nothing for Columbia since. Two receivers left, one to the right. Napoleon again throwing a three-man front. One back there with Truax in the gun. Less than 3.5 to go in this third quarter. Takes a snap, quick throw on the far side. That one's caught by Troyer. Custer's on the inside. Dodges a tackle, in for the first down. And able to evade another tackle and forced as a group. Napoleon still running with him. Still going. 35-30 down. At the 30-yard line, that was another 10 yards he got after he was hit by that Napoleon Pirate group.
1: And that was the same pass play, the exact same play they had success on their last possession. Able to throw it out there for a screen and then cut back into the middle. And then just, boy, that Columbia line and team just able to create a push and get an extra 10 yards.
0: 27 yards on that play. A lot of that, Troyer. A lot of legwork right there. First and 10 from the 30. Two receivers left, one to the right. Handoff up the middle for Posinski. Able to get a little bit of a window. Cuts through, spins down just shy of the 20 now. Good run on first down.
1: Good run on first down. Good chunk. And this is kind of what we saw out of the gates early in this quarter with them being able to get good chunk plays and being able to move the ball.
0: 19 yards and 5 carries for Posinski. 2:27 and counting in this third, 38-7. Napoleon over Columbia, trying to have a positive offensive drive here. Try to get some momentum going their way. Obviously a lot of work to do for the rest of this ball game, but as you mentioned, you got to start somewhere.
1: Don't worry about the whole thing. Just worry about this one. What's in front of you right now?
0: Three receivers left, one right, one back with Truex. Four-man front now for Poyan. Takes a snap, looking downfield. Man coming in blindside, able to get out of the pocket. And now he's going to be swarmed again. That's another sack for the Poyan's defense.
1: Yeah, that blindside defender that came in to blow up that play was Caden Borders. First one in there to disrupt it. He's not going to get credit for the tackle, but that sack doesn't happen if he doesn't get in there to disrupt the play.
0: Forces a loss of 5 yards for the Columbia Central Golden Eagles. 127 and counting in this third. Goes from a second and short to a third and 8 now. From the Napoleon 28-yard line. Two receivers right, one on the left. Columbia have been struggling all night on third down. 0 of 5 so far. Takes a snap. Takes the handoff. Looking in the air. Peels out of the pocket on the right-hand side. Throws this one lobbing in a little bit for Dylan Penix. Penalty marker comes in. Looks like we're going to get pass interference against Caden Borders.
1: Little push before the ball gets there. And they're going to throw that flag 99 times out of 100.
0: They will give it to him, pass interference. So the third down goes into a first down now for Columbia Central. We'll see where they end up spotting this one. Half the distance to the goal. So they're placing it right at the, looks like, 14-yard line. So first and 10 from the 14. Left hash mark for Columbia Central. Clock stopped at 59 seconds in the third, trailing 38-7.
1: Napoleon giving Columbia a little gift here. Christmas came early.
0: Just like Michigan Center last week, Columbia hasn't been able to make him pay. Pilosinski handoff on the right side. Stopped for a loss. That is Jaden Service coming in.
1: Big tackle right there. Just followed the play and able to track him down before he was able to turn the corner and take him down for another loss.
0: Likely one last play here in the third quarter. Second and 11 coming up for Columbia Central from the 15-yard line towards the right hash mark. Two receivers left, one to the right, three-man front for the Pirates. They've been doing well with that three-man rush up front. One back there, takes a snap, Truex out of the pocket to the left-hand side, and he's going to come back to the right, evades a sack. Running in, throw to the end zone, and that's going to be hitting the ground before nearly hauled in, but incomplete anyways for Dylan Penix. And it's going to stop the clock at 7 seconds remaining.
1: Well, it's just the story of the game here. It's going to be so hard for you to complete a pass when you're running for your life in the backfield. There's four green jerseys who are trying. I mean, the miracle is that he got out of there without getting sacked.
0: So now in the air, 4 of 15 passing. That's another big-time stat in favor of Napoleon in this one that has led to this differential on the scoreboard. I mean, we've got the yardage differential. We've got the third down and fourth down differential. And now the scoreboard differential. 7 seconds left. Three receivers left, one to the right. We got third and 11 coming up for Columbia. Still yet to complete a third down in this one. Obviously, last time the sticks moved because of the penalty. Pass interference. Takes a snap, looking downfield. Out of the pocket to the right. Towards the near sideline. Stops. Cuts back into the left. Throw to the end zone again. And that is going to be too high for Penix to haul in. Another incompletion with a zero on the clock.
1: And again, a lot of defenders in the backfield making life difficult for him.
0: So do we have a penalty perhaps? We got a whistle there. Nope, it's just going to be into the third. So 38-7, Napoleon over Columbia. One quarter to go here from Napoleon High School. This is K105.3 Football Frenzy presented by Minuteman Sewer and Drain and AeroQuip Credit Union. 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
0: 38-7, Napoleon over Columbia Central. Start of the fourth quarter, Connor Dockery with the Mark W. Daly. We got a 4th-and-11 coming up for Columbia Central from the 15-yard line. Only 1 of 5 on fourth down so far. Trying to get into the end zone here. We'll see. Takes a snap. Truex looking downfield. A lot of time to throw. Throw to the end zone. That's going to be a low catch. Elias Losey looks like he corralled that in. Should be a first down here. Inside the 5-yard line. Napoleon's defenders are saying that he didn't catch it. Oh, they gave it to him, did they? Did they give it to Napoleon? Did they say
1: it was
0: incomplete?
1: The back judge was saying it was incomplete. You got the line judge saying that it was complete.
0: And we don't have
1: you got Napoleon celebrating.
0: We don't have the luxury of replay cameras either. Very so low catch.
1: That's Napoleon's ball?
0: Yep. Yep. They're going to call it incomplete. Wow. Very low catch. Very close call. And they might be saying, if anything, he was like down on the ground before the ball came in officially. But that's a close
1: they
0: call.
1: They had a way better look at it than we did from up here in our luxury suite at Napoleon High School. That would have been a spectacular catch.
0: 5 turnovers on downs, and unfortunately for Columbia, another drive dies in the red zone. Going to be a handoff and another big run for Napoleon. 50, 45, 40, 35, 30, 25, 20, 15, 10, 5, touchdown, Xavier Skog again.
1: Wow. Untouched the entire way. Able to get to the outside. Had a legion of blockers with him, and he was just gone. Gone. In for the easy 6.
0: 340 yards with 3 touchdowns for Xavier Skog. This is a night that he is never going to forget, and he might not even be finished.
1: And this is a nightmare for Columbia Central.
0: 44-7, going to be a 2-point conversion coming up, and we're just barely into the fourth quarter. Columbia, I remind you, started the game with a touchdown on the opening kickoff, and it's 44-0 since that opening kickoff.
1: Yeah, we thought we were going to have a dandy.
0: We did think so. We thought that last week, too. Going to be a handoff up the middle. Going to be a stop, it looks like. Columbia Central gets the stop for Flores at the goal line. So no good on the 2-point attempt this time, but regardless, Napoleon, a 85-yard Aspen 1-hour heating and air conditioning touchdown from Xavier Skog. 44-7, back in 30 seconds on K105.3.
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0: A single play, 85 yards. Xavier Scogg finds the end zone again. 44-7. Napoleon leads over Columbia. 20 seconds into the fourth quarter. Mark W. Day with more score updates.
1: 31-7. Jay High on top of Ypsilanti Lincoln. Out on Ed Withington. Out on Wildwood. GOC supplying us with some scores. And we have Lumen Christi 29-14 on top of Toledo St. Francis. Springport 27-14 on top of Union City.
0: Wow. That's got a, man, massive Big 8 game right there. Undefeated Union City and a one-loss Springport team. That's crazy. So well, Napoleon set to kick this one away.
1: We've got a partial runner now, don't we?
0: Yeah. The difference is 37 on the scoreboard, so partial running clock going for the rest of the game.
1: Wow.
0: Unless Columbia is able to get a score and pull to within that. But, yep, 35 points or more. You get a partial running clock. Clock only stops on timeouts, injuries, penalties, and scores. So Columbia with the kickoff right there, they bring it up to the 36-yard line. Man, Columbia Central, they've had opportunities in this one.
1: Oh, yeah.
0: But they can't finish drives. Drives have just died out consistently. They've had five turnovers on downs. And Napoleon is just making them pay for every mistake.
1: And just like the couple games we saw them last year, it's the same feeling. They're just so close.
0: Yeah.
1: They're so close to making it happen, and they just can't quite get there tonight. We said that a lot last year.
0: Handoff to Pilosinski on the left-hand side, and then cuts in. Going to be down at around the 39, so a good about three-yard carry there.
1: That was number 20 for the Pirates, making the stop, Ashton Warner.
0: 21 yards on seven carries for Pilosinski. And
1: well, that's what you're supposed to do when it gets shut down, because he was trying to make the corner. When he get, and that got shut down, instead of trying to force it, just cut in and get what you can. Just go forward.
0: Two receivers left, one to the right. For Columbia, second and seven coming up from their own 39-yard line. Takes the snap, handoff up the middle post. It's a lot of room to run this time, but he's going to be brought down from behind at around the 44-yard line.
1: Number 42 making the stop. That is Peyton Dunlap. Starting to say some names that we haven't said a whole lot.
0: Yeah. Good to see a little bit of everybody getting involved right in this win for Napoleon. Well, projected win.
1: We haven't seen our
0: left.
1: We haven't seen our boy Snellenberger in yet.
0: No.
1: Well, he was in the first half.
0: Yeah. Third and two coming up for Columbia. Two receivers left, one to the right. Still no third down conversions for the Golden Eagles. 0 of 6 so far. Takes the snap, handoff up the middle. Pilosinski. He's going to charge forward. Stopped right at the 45. I don't think he got it. It's going to be fourth down.
1: Well, we've got the two judges on both sides of the field at different spots right now.
0: Ooh, one judge. It's going to be close.
1: That's going to be really close.
0: Oh, it's fourth and inches. It is fourth and inches. That's not quite the first down.
1: What do you got to lose? You went for it earlier and converted in worse field position,
0: yeah.
1: So you might as well line it up.
0: Fourth and inches for Columbia. Their own 45-yard line. Two receivers left, one to the right. Takes a snap, handoff, Pilosinski again. Hit behind the sticks. It's a turnover on downs again. Tackled by Devin Kaufman.
1: Wow.
0: Another turnover on downs for Columbia and in their own territory as
1: at
0: well.
1: At fourth and inches. I mean, it's like in golf when you're like 6 inches from the cup, you say, go ahead and pick it up. Fourth and inches, you're almost feeling like that's a gimme.
0: Man.
1: And they just blew that up. They blew that up, and they were 5 yards back.
0: And with the partial running clock still moving on us, 8:08 and counting in the ball game, 44-7, Napoleon over Columbia with the change of possessions. Now first and 10 from the Columbia 43. Looking to add to it here. Takes a snap, quick handoff on the right-hand side, and going to be in for another big gain. Scogg breaks another tackle, the 15, the 10, the 5. Touchdown, Pirates. Xavier Scogg still not done, ladies and gentlemen.
1: Wow. And again, that stiff arm. He could have been stopped a lot sooner, but he put stiff arm out, knocked the defender on his back, and just went the rest of the way untouched.
0: Well, this guy had 100 yards. We were only halfway through the first quarter, it felt like, and he's pushing 400, 383 rushing yards, four touchdowns now.
1: Just the stiff arm highlight reel from these running backs tonight's going to be fun to watch.
0: And Napoleon usually has like multiple guys that get involved, but it's been clear. It's just like, hey, if they're not going to stop Skog, we're just going to keep him going with it. Handoff up the middle on the two-point attempt. He's going to be stopped at the goal line by Columbia. And it's another 6 points on the board, though. Another 43-yard Aspen 1 hour heating and air conditioning touchdown, 50-7. Napoleon over Columbia. Back in 30 seconds on K105.3.
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0: Another play for Napoleon, another score. Xavier Skog, unbelievable performance.
1: That's
0: gets
1: brutal.
0: Gets another touchdown. Wow. No two-point conversion there, but 50-7, Napoleon running all over Columbia here, 7:43 to go.
1: Did not think this was going to... This wasn't on anybody's bingo card tonight.
0: No. Well, and this, again, this thing was... Columbia was right there. They came out of halftime. They got the stop. They got the fumble. They forced a turnover specifically. They got all the way into the red zone, threatening to make it a one-score game and then a holding penalty. Made it first and forever, derailed that drive, and then Napoleon able to push it to three scores after that. You could see how deflated and demoralized Columbia was at that point. And then Napoleon just been pulling away from there.
1: Been rolling.
0: And, of course, you got the botched kickoff, a couple kickoffs in there as well that gave Napoleon another drive and another score. And, you know, it's just been – this second half, the only way I can describe it, snowball effect.
1: Oh,
0: absolute snowball effect.
1: Yeah.
0: It's gotten ugly quickly, to be frank.
1: Yeah, Napoleon is just rolling right now. Absolutely rolling.
0: 34-yard line now from the kickoff is where Columbia will take over for another drive, 7:30 and counting in this fourth quarter. Breaks from their huddle, three receivers left, one to the right. And again, you just want to see them put together a positive drive, but they just keep dying out in the red zone. Takes a snap. Truax looking for the pass. A lot of time to throw. Throw up the middle. That one's going to be caught by Losey. In for the first down. Dodges a couple tackles. Cuts back in. And going to be spinning, diving down at around the 45. Good run after the catch for Losey.
1: Yeah, good run after the catch. There's no quit. And then for that one, actually, he broke like five tackles.
0: Yeah.
1: And able to get a, you know, good reception, good pickup afterwards, and moving the sticks, and good spot right now for the Columbia Central Golden Eagles.
0: 20 yards on that pickup. First and 10 now for Columbia, the 46-yard line in Napoleon territory. The receivers left, one to the right. Takes a low snap, looking downfield. Throws this one deep on the far sideline, and that one's going to be hauled in and caught out of bounds. Finally, a deep connection there, Dylan Penix. And even though with the out-of-bounds running clocks, still going to be coming here. But a big first down.
1: Well, we saw how close they were all game long, and now we just see it back-to-back. They're able to connect and get some things going.
0: Down at the 17-yard line, that's a 29-yard completion to Penix. You got to think where that some of these plays were earlier for Columbia. Two receivers either side, handoff to Pilosinski up the middle, going to be stopped for maybe 2 yards there.
1: We just ran into a green wall, and I'm going to say it was number 42 for the Pirates. Number 42, Peyton Dunlap getting the hit, getting the stop.
0: 5:30 and counting. in the fourth quarter, 50-7, a point over Columbia Central. But Columbia Central just trying to put together a positive drive. Needs something to feel good about in the second half.
1: Well, you say it, I just don't believe it. That score,
0: it's unbelievable. If you would have told me that Napoleon was going to potentially beat Columbia even worse than they beat Michigan Center last week, I would not have believed you. That's crazy. But it shows you how quickly this thing can spiral out of control on you. Truax out of the pocket, throw downfield, in for the first down. That's another one.
1: Nope, they call it incomplete.
0: Oh, no, yeah. Kind of similar to that last drive. He was rolling and evidently was going to be ruled incomplete. That was to Bode Wrangler as well. His first time we've said his name offensively.
1: If you would have told me we had the score before the game,
0: defensive.
1: I would have called you a liar and said that you had some bad sushi from a gas station. Defensive holding, is that what we have?
0: Defensive holding on the play, so that actually is going to, even though it was an incomplete.

0: So they will roll it at the five.
1: Fresh set of downs, deep in the red zone, knocking on the door, just trying to find something positive to hang your helmet on at the end of this game.
0: Running clock still going on us, 3:20 and counting in this one, trailing Napoleon 50-7. Three receivers left, one to the right, one back there with Truax in the gun.
1: Watch the blitz.
0: Takes a snap, handoff, Pilosinski going to cut to the left, diving forward, and he is in. Is he there? No official yet making the call. Oh, I do see it on the near side. Touchdown, Columbia.
1: There it is.
0: Able to find the end zone here. Much needed. So Boston Pilosinski with his second touchdown of the game. Now got 33 yards and 12 carries with that touchdown. 5-yard touchdown brought to you by Aspen 1 Hour Heating and Air Conditioning.
1: They're going to try to. They got a leg. I don't know if they're just going to go for the one or if they're going to try for two here.
0: Yeah, they're down by 37. Even if they get the two-point attempt, it's still 35 points and a running clock. But got to get it for pride's sake. Two-point attempt here for Columbia. Takes a snap, looking in the end zone on the pass, far side. A little bit far for Lozy, and he reaches out, does break the plane. Nice athleticism for Lozy to get
1: catch.
0: That two-point attempt.
1: Good catch. Had to adjust because the pass was just a little bit off the mark. And then had to readjust to reach for the pylon before he fell out of bounds. So good athleticism right there, and good way to get another two up on the board.
0: So 3:02 left in this one. 50-15 now. Napoleon over Columbia Central. We're going to keep it right here in between scores, but we've been talking about it. This thing's getting ugly. Columbia got to find a way to give yourself something to have a positive, some sort of positive takeaway in the second half, because this second half has just been all Napoleon. Again, a great start to the second half by Columbia, but after things started to spiral out of control, it was just ugly.
1: Yeah, they just couldn't find
0: that.
1: They couldn't find their footing. It was just an absolute disaster for Columbia. Napoleon just stepped on the gas at that point. You know, it was.
0: And especially going into halftime, things getting a little chippy between these two teams. You can tell Napoleon's like, no mercy.
1: Well, they had no momentum going into halftime. They had penalties. Columbia just shut them down. And then Columbia came out on fire, getting the turnover. So we thought there was going to be a little something there,
0: yeah,
1: that maybe the script would have been flipped in Columbia's favor. But no, man, Napoleon just. No,
0: it shows you that Napoleon's very similar to Hanover in that aspect. Once they get that momentum, it is points in bunches. And this is a team as hot as we've seen it in this, especially the Cascades this year.
1: Yeah, they're going to have a sportsmanlike coming in here, late flag.
0: Yeah, on the kickoff,
1: Mason Priest with a little hit at the end there.
0: Was called for a touchback initially, but that is going to pin the point a little bit further back from there. 3:02 left in this one. Tonight's coverage, 105.3 Football Frenzy, presented by College and Career Access Center, AeroQuip Credit Union, Performance Automotive Northwest, Brooklyn Plumbing Heating and AC, and Industrial Steel Treating. We have a lot of plays to think about for a potential Performance Automotive Northwest performance play of the game tonight. We have a lot of plays to pick from.
1: I know.
0: I think the backbreaker for me was the kickoff that Napoleon was able to get. They kicked it off to Columbia. Columbia thought it was going to die and roll out of bounds, and Napoleon able to steal it and steal possession. Yeah. I think that might be my pick, honestly, just because of how much of a backbreaker that was for Columbia.
1: I like the one completion that we had.
0: Yeah.
1: To Carson Warner
0: Score.
1: The one score. That one's standing out for me right now. And it looks like now we're just going to have up the gut cloud of dust.
0: Yep.
1: Hand off there. With that clock continuing to run.
0: Yeah, and getting some of the backups into Arik Barris on the carry.
1: Wow.
0: So, yeah, I think we're just going to be pretty much seeing that the rest of the night. They're going to spot the ball now at the 12-yard line. Going to be second and two coming up after. Inside 2 minutes and counting.

0: in this fourth quarter.
1: Yeah, you don't snap it until that back judge starts to move his arm.
0: Maximize every second off this clock. Takes a snap, going to be a whistle. And
1: we got a timeout? I don't see a flag.
0: We do have a timeout. Wow, Napoleon calling timeout as well. Maybe something that Derek Shell didn't like there potentially.
1: Huh.
0: So we'll see. We're gonna leave it right here. 1:33 left. Clock stopped here.
1: Yeah, you're up by 35 with 93 seconds left. And don't know.
0: Yeah, I don't know.
1: Not sure on that one.
0: Maybe to get some other backups in. I'm speculating here.
1: Yeah.
0: Get some more backups in here. Trying to win this thing. Well, I mean, trying you 99.99999% will be winning this thing, but
1: it's like when you're 99% to 1% and you've got the Monday nighter left on your fantasy football team. You know?
0: Yeah. Yeah, pretty much. Your team already blew it out of the water. Your team's up like 70 points and all your players are done.
1: Your opponent
0: and
1: the other team has a defensive player.
0: Yeah, or the kicker. The other team has the kicker. I don't know what kind of game that kicker would have to be to make up a 50-point differential in a fantasy football Monday night game, but kind of like one of those situations, as you mentioned. Quick handoff to the right-hand side, going to be stuffed right at the line of scrimmage by the Columbia defensive front, notably Sully York, the senior. And it's third down for Napoleon. 1:20 and counting in this fourth. So they still need to try to get a first down here. I don't know if they'll have enough time there to run two more plays if they would have no first down. We'll see. But still eating up the clock. Well, I guess it doesn't matter. The change of possession, the clock's still going to be running anyways.
1: Right.
0: That's not a condition for a clock stoppage, so it doesn't even matter at that point. 50 seconds left. The point well on their way to victory. Improving to 6-1. Columbia dropping to 5-2, just their second loss. Could be another handoff to the left-hand side, and it's going to be fourth down with just a little bit of a difference between the play and game clock, only about 2 seconds, so this virtually is just going to be one more play here. I don't even know if they'll even... Well, they will snap it, because if they don't, it's going to be a penalty. Both teams already lining up for a... For the handshake here. I wouldn't be surprised if they just knelt it right here. Even though it's technically in the books, it's a turnover on downs. It's still not going to change the scoreboard running.
1: Yeah, they're not going to call a penalty here. They're just going to let it go.
0: At least you would hope that the officials aren't going to call a penalty. I mean, come on. Don't make us stay here longer than necessary. So... That's the final, 50-15. Napoleon, a statement win against their M50 rivals.
1: Wow.
0: The Columbia Central Golden Eagles. Unbelievable performance. We're going to step aside for just a moment, and we're going to break this thing down on the other side. This is Football Frenzy on K105.3.
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0: Napoleon routes Columbia Central 50-15, taking down their M50 rivals. Now into the post-game show. Mark W. Daly, I think we're just speechless more than anything.
1: I'm shocked. I mean, seriously. There's every once in a while, you're going to come across the game that you just can't believe, you know, and that's this one here. We were looking at this one 5 weeks out.
0: We had this circled like this is going to be a classic.
1: You know, we could always flex the schedule if we wanted to, but this is the best match. And that's where we were. We're like, this is going to be like the best game ever. We can't wait to get to this one.
0: Yeah.
1: And we were so jazzed at the start of me sitting here with the 50-15, you know, dismantling.
0: Yeah.
1: I just can't believe it.
0: Yeah. And if you told me going into this game, because I thought this was going to be another, like, a close one, instant classic, sort of like the Columbia Hanover game a couple weeks ago. And if you told me, like, okay, I've looked in the crystal ball, we've asked the Magic 8 Ball, Napoleon's going to win this football game. If you told me that, I would have been like, I can see that, but I could expect it to be a close game, like a back-and-forth thriller similar to that Hanover-Columbia game. But to be a running clock, and again, to have Napoleon beat Columbia worse than they beat a beat-up Michigan Center team last week, I would have been like, there's no way. There's no way. That unbelievable result. But and again, this was close. The stats might not have reflected it, but this was close going into that second half. But it's just an example of how ugly this can get against this Napoleon team.
1: Yeah, right. Well, I don't know if it was just Columbia just didn't come out ready to play. It looked like they were close.
0: Yeah.
1: I don't know if this is one of those games, kind of like what Jim Harbaugh did. You always practice a little bit for Ohio State in each and every practice. Maybe that was the case with Napoleon. They practice for Columbia Central a little bit each week. I mean, because this is the best we've seen Napoleon. This was by far the best, and Columbia just couldn't get things going tonight.
0: Nope, they couldn't get things going, and man, again, I just keep bringing it back to, you get that fumble to start the second half, you're still within two scores, you get into the red zone, 15-yard line, you commit that holding penalty that just absolutely massacres that drive, kills all your momentum. Napoleon gets the ball back, They're able to go down and score. You get that bad kickoff, whatever, debacle for Columbia, and just completely spiraled out of control. You're there. You could potentially bring it to within one score.
1: Right.
0: And then all of a sudden, Napoleon just runs away. Especially after that touchdown, and then he had the kickoff. You could just see Columbia was totally dejected. The body language was bad. And Napoleon, especially, you could see how chippy things got going to halftime. Napoleon's like, we're not letting up. We're ramming this down your throat. We're going to go full throttle right until there's zeros on the clock.
1: Yeah, and they did. They just shut that down. And wow.
0: So there's only one player's stats that I'm going to bother sharing with you, because that's all we really need to know. Xavier Skog.
1: Wow.
0: With a game of a lifetime here, 383 rushing yards with four touchdowns.
1: Now, if the Napoleon faithful out there want to make sure they have a momentum of tonight's game, you can always download the archive on FoxSports1019.com. You know, this senior squad out here who got this win against Columbia Central and is just marching their way to the playoffs right now, I mean, this is a statement game you're going to want to keep forever.
0: Oh, yeah.
1: Yeah.
0: So one more time, final score 50-15. Napoleon over Columbia Central. Napoleon improves to 6-1. Columbia Central drops to 5-2. Up next in Week 8, it's the Cascades Conference Championship. Matchup TBD. Live coverage will be next Saturday right here on these airwaves. Mark, any final thoughts?
1: Looking forward to next week. Going to miss you, buddy, but I'm looking forward to doing the game with my buddy Drew, so that's going to be a fun one.
0: Yes, and I'll be tuning in for that. I'm looking forward to being back in Week 9, of course, so it's going to be fun. Going to be a fun Cascades Championship there. So for the Mark W. Daly, as well as Luke back in the studio holding down the fort, my name is Connor Dockery. 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
17: Rolling Stone, why he can do that now and why he feels comfortable doing that, because he had to get over being outside and his anxiety.
18: I had a girlfriend who was like very outgoing, and she was coming to London, and I was kind of like, oh, if we just sit in my house for 3 days, she's gonna think I'm nuts. Mm-hmm. So we kind of like walked everywhere, and it was this realization for me of like, oh, it's fine to be outside. Like, it kind of broke that thing.
19: I can't imagine the prison that some of the world's most famous people feel, and just the fear of their own safety. But I'm curious to know, like, was this a pop star girly who said we should just do it and you kind of set that precedent and people were learned to respect that? Or was it just in a more, you know, laid back, low key girl that's like, hey, kind of having to speak a little life in him. You're going to let your life pass you by if you stay cooped up in these four walls. That's great.
17: Yeah, I think it was probably before Taylor. So yeah, I think it was probably kind of just a normal girl, which she was like, hey, let's go out and do something fun.
19: Shout out to her for bringing the whimsy back into his life. And speaking of, here's new music from the Beaches. This is Edge of the Earth on Nightly.

0: other night, Tyler opened up the chat with our listeners to ask, what is the most disrespectful thing a guest has ever done in your household? Tyler said that his friend was freaking careless, left the door open, and his dog ran out, which, as a pet parent, you know, is terrifying. I had talked about a guy jumping over the banister in my home in roller skates, down to another level, basically splitting the leather on the couch. But Tara Johnson, shout out to Tara for hitting us in the DMs at Nightly with Jade and Tyler on Instagram. She said, the most disrespectful thing a guest has done in my house. I once had an apartment with roommates, and one of them asked me if her and her friends could get ready in my ensuite bathroom to go out one night while I was gone for the day. I said, sure, I didn't mind. But when I came back home, they'd already left, but they also left my bathroom destroyed. They used my makeup products, left it all over the counter. There were wet towels on the floor, a scum ring in my bathtub, and someone had used my new razor. Tyler, really? But listen to this. She said, because I found tons of long pubes in it. I cleaned it up. I went to bed, and I had two thin mattresses pushed together horizontally to make a king-size bed. My roommate came into the room after they came home at 4 a.m., pulled one of my mattresses off my bed while I was sleeping on it. So their friends had somewhere to sleep. I wake up the next morning. I walk out, 12 strangers in our living room on the floor, sleeping everywhere, and some sharing my mattress, some on the couch. I was absolutely livid.
1: Sounds like that person doesn't need roommates ever again. That's what that sounds like.
0: Ever again. What a freaking nightmare. Have you ever had a bad roommate? I've never had a roommate, so I don't know.
1: No, I've only had a roommate once, and I mean, now I'm about to have a wife roommate. A forever roommate, yes. And I'm fine with that.
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5: You know, I think we need a slogan. It's Nightly with Jaden Tyler, like, Jaden Tyler, make your dreams come true. Because that's what we did for Vanessa in Kansas City, who was listening to us on Hits 105. She won the trip to go see Alan Langley at Red Rocks Airfare Hotel. We took care of the tickets, everything. And this is what she said about the trip.
6: With us, we were all there together. And I was also like, damn, people paid money for this.
7: 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If you want to know what that trip looked like, head over to our Instagram right now at Nightly with Jaden Tyler. We made sure to collaborate so you could check out the entire experience.
5: 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It's Choosing Texas.

0: We got some drama over a tent. It's Nightly with Jade and Tyler. So two women bought a camping tent together in 2018 when they were roommates living in Spain. They split the price evenly and used it together for festivals, camping trips. But one woman eventually moved back to the UK, leaving the tent with her friend in Spain. The friend who kept the tent kept using it, storing it, and even paid for repairs after it developed a hole. Now years later, the woman who moved away is returning for a festival with her boyfriend and wants to use the tent. Unfortunately, her former roommate is attending the same festival and wants to use it too. So who gets the tent?
1: Oh my God. This is tricky AF. I would be irritated. I spent half on that tent, but to the girl that's been holding on to it, you've stored it. She said she repaired it, which definitely meant that there were some stitching and some money involved, or just like some handwork and time. And at that point, you know, Tyler, sometimes somebody holds on to something so long that you're like, it's really yours. But this is tricky. What do you think? It could go either way.
0: Don't they say possession is 9/10 of the law? So she possesses it. So she repaired it. It sounds like that tent is hers now.
1: If you have a different take, slide into our DMs right now at Nightly with Jade and Tyler and let us know what you think. We'll read your reply out loud.
0: Basically, it's like squatter's rights.
1: Wow. Yeah, that's true.
2: Sanctuary of Hope changed my life. I was only 19. Scared, pregnant, alone. They said there was only one way out. But I wanted my baby to live. I just didn't know how. Then I found Sanctuary of Hope. They didn't judge me. Sanctuary of Hope gave me a safe place, medical care, someone to listen, and the strength to become a mom. Today, my daughter is here because Sanctuary of Hope made room for girls like me. You can be that someone. Just $25 can help the next young mother find hope and

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0: get out of it.
1: You know, sometimes when it comes to the Kardashian girlies, I actually love the Kardashians. They're entertaining as hell. But you don't know what is a stunt, what is a publicity, you know, thing, and what is real. But the girls are fighting on the timeline, and I don't think this is a joke.
2: Yeah, and I am team Lawrence on this topic here. Apparently, Jennifer Lawrence branded Kourtney Kardashian as annoying. And Kourtney fired back saying, F that B, and wishes that she could slap the S out of Jennifer. So it looks like we got some real beef here. I don't know how it started or where it started.
1: I don't either. I'm like, this definitely had to be something passive. Jennifer Lawrence is always saying, like, you know, just funny little off-the-cuff things. She's also just, you know, a very laid-back, honest person when it comes to speaking on any public platform. But the reason I was confused is because she was like, oh, you want to be like one of my sisters? You want to fight? So that's why I was like, is this a joke? But I don't know, Coco. You might need to back down because Jennifer Lawrence doesn't look like the one that you'd want to, that would even let you get close enough to slap her.
2: No, Jennifer Lawrence looks like the one that would go out on a Saturday night and get in a bar fight and win.

0: don't know how I feel about this. A woman who ended a 9-year relationship with her ex-boyfriend keeps contacting her to ask about their dog. The couple originally got the dog together, but the woman says she ended up taking responsibility for feeding, caring for, and paying for the animal. When they split in December of 2023, she took the dog. Her ex initially wanted to share custody, but after one visit, they found out that wasn't a great idea. He disappeared for more than a year before suddenly asking to see the animal again. Then in August of this year, he contacted her with another request that he wants to see the dog. Should she allow him to see the dog?
1: Oh my God. Co-parenting pets is wild territory to live in. 9-year relationship and y'all got that dog together though is a long time. However, you went no contact for a year. You can't have crazy expectations, but I get it. Like, you really do fall in love with pets like people. I'm thinking about a 2-week trip I'm getting ready to go on, and I already miss my dogs so bad. I keep staring at my little Mochi and his little underbite looking at me just helpless. And I'm just like, oh, I'm going to miss you. I can't imagine going through a breakup and never getting to see the pets again. I'm torn on this. What do you think?
0: Well, since he's not paying for the vet bills or the food, then that's her dog now. And if she doesn't want you to see it, she won't.
1: Yeah, he's going to have to watch from the gram.

go. We can do it all night long. This is your night energy. 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

0: Tyler, have you ever had the chance to experience a 4DX movie at the movie theater?
1: Muppets 3D at, Universal Studios or Disney, yes, but that's about it.
0: Look, I went to go see Mission Impossible, I don't know if that was earlier this year, late last year, in 4DX, and I think I was just expecting it to be like an IMAX movie, like you were thinking, like a 3D movie. It is a full-blown Universal Studios ride. In the previews alone, like everything that is happening on screen is happening to you in your seat, and the seat actually looks like a roller coaster ride. So Mission Impossible, think of all the action that is in that. There are literally gunshots flying past your head, so your hair is blowing in the wind. Your seat is shaking. Like, the action is happening. It's absolutely crazy. And on October 14th, if you have not already seen Obsession, probably the craziest horror film to, you know, in the biggest hyped up horror film to come out in the past year or two, it's going to be in theaters for one day only in 4DX. I will not be seeing it. It was scary as hell as is. I don't need the extra effects.
1: It's crazy you say that, because I remember I was traumatized as a kid. This ride at Disney didn't last long. It was called Alien Encounter, and it was actually like an alien, like a you know, from like the movie Aliens, the disgusting, slimy alien. And you sit in a room, and it was in a glass tube. It broke out of the glass tube. The lights shut off, and you would hear the alien breathe on your neck. He would even lick the back of your neck. He would like tickle your arm, and they got rid of the ride because it was too scary. And I remember being on that ride, like being 12 years old and being terrified.
0: The funny thing is that you're like one of the few people that has that account, like a real story. Like, I wrote it, because there's a whole rabbit hole on TikTok about that ride. So that's so funny. I can't believe you actually did it.
1: Yeah, didn't they turn that into like the cute, lovable, what's his name, Stitch?
0: They had to replace it with something happy. Are you looking for, you know, there's levels to scary. And I'm a person that does not go for any type of scary movie. I'm like, I'm the person that's going to be watching Halloween Town and Hocus Pocus, all the cutesy little Halloween films. What kind of bag are you going to be in for Halloween and the films that you want to watch to celebrate the spooky season?
1: I like the classics like Halloween, Nightmare on Elm Street, like the classics, the older ones, because it was really fun.
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1: After a long week of a whole lot of work, it's finally time to unwind a bit and unpack for the weekend. We're so glad you found your way here. This is Nightly with Jaden Tyler. Last night, Ella Langley completed one of her bucket list dreams of performing at Red Rocks, and we were lucky enough to send one lucky listener, Vanessa, out there with her bestie, her roommate, Emily. We took care of all the things, hotel, flights, tickets to the show, so we've got to find out how that went coming up next.
2: And we lost an icon, a legend, more than just sports. We lost a pretty big, influential person in my life, and we'll talk about that next here on Nightly with Jaden Tyler. Right now, more nonstop hit music with Ariana Grande and Petal. Cheers to the freaking weekend. New York.

0: It is nightly with Jade and Tyler. Hopefully this is one of those nights where HR isn't listening, because I definitely have to drink one, pour one out for a legend and icon, one of my childhood and adult heroes. We got sad news today. You know I'm a big sports fan, Jade. I grew up in Chicago, big Chicago sports fan, and he was bigger than life, but we lost, I call him the coach. Mike Ditka passed away earlier today at the age of 86. Like, when you talk about an icon, he wasn't just a coach. Like, he was, his personality was out there. He was in movies with Kicking and Screaming with Will Ferrell. Like, he had a personality, and he didn't care what you thought, he was going to give you what he wanted to give you.
1: I want you to take the people down memory road a little bit, because I think it's so cute when a kid finds someone to be such an inspiration and such a fun, almost like character, you know? And you had told me about some of the Halloween costumes that you had worn growing up as Halloween is around the corner. Tell them what you were doing when you were a kid.
0: Yeah, I dressed up as Coach Ditka, because he had an iconic sweater vest that said Bears across it. He had the slick back hair, and he had the iconic black mustache, and that was the Ditka look. And if you go to Chicago, like, there's going to be a game on Sunday. It's going to be in Green Bay, which is a big rival. Don't want to get too much into sports, but there's going to be many fans dressed up as Ditka. Like, there was the game I went to a couple weeks ago. There was a couple, they got married, and they were in Ditka outfits. Like, it transcended not only sports, but life. And we lost him. He was just such an icon, and he meant a lot to me. It meant a lot to a lot of people in Chicago and all across the world. I've seen anywhere from People Magazine to radio stations across the country that were, paying homage to Coach Ditka. So I'm going to pour one out in the studio and also have a drink.
2: Thank you. Thank you. Thank you. And go Bears!
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0: What's one phrase that would end a conversation if you're in an argument with a significant other or you're having a little bit of a tiff? What's the one phrase that will be like, all right, I'm shutting it down. Obviously, we're agreeing to disagree here. I'll tell you, mine with my fiance, she'll be like, you're not understanding my feelings.
1: Mm.
0: And that's when I know, like, shut it down.
1: Let's end this here before it goes too far. I think mine is that most of the time, my man is a very, very, very organized, disciplined person. And I'm a kind of person that's like, I have way more anxiety about getting things done. We're both crazy busy people, and I do not like him to tell me in advance that I should do something that when the time comes, I probably should have done it. So it's probably one of those, like, I told you so looks, and it's like, don't say the words. Don't say the words.
0: I saw this on the internet. One of the biggest things now that you should avoid in a conversation is saying you're overreacting, because that's a fire alarm right there. You just did something that you will regret.
1: If they thought that was overreacting,

0: Have you ever had somebody take you out on an untraditional date? Have you ever suggested an untraditional date? Like, one time this guy wanted to meet casually, so he invited me to Smoothie King. I kind of thought it was weird, but I was like, good thing we did that, something simple, because it didn't go anywhere, and I'm glad we didn't do a steak dinner.
1: I took back in my dating days, took a woman to an actual golf driving range as a first date to kind of get to know one another, and because she was interested in golfing, and I was like, I can teach you, and plus I'm really good at it, so that was going to be a win for me.
0: That's cute.
1: We got to start thinking outside the box, because we talk about how much expensive dating is, especially those first, like, especially a dinner date or cocktails, you know, those can rack up pretty quick. So I saw this and I was like, this is actually a good idea. Why not a breakfast first date?
0: I'm not a morning person, so I think the only part I would be irritated about is getting up and getting ready for it. But it's kind of cute, because if the date goes well, then you can spend more time throughout the day together. And like, should we keep this going? What do you think?
1: Perfect place for a first date is Waffle House.
0: Are you going to judge what they order?
1: No, because everything on the menu is great at Waffle House. The grits, you got to get the hash browns covered, smothered, chunked. You can learn a lot about people, how they order their hash browns.
0: Yeah, I got to get that all star. It's Nightly with Jaden Tyler, and the nonstop hit music continues right now with Taylor Swift. This is Patient Zero.

0: It's Nightly with Jade and Tyler, and we have Vanessa, our lucky winner, who was tuned in from Kansas City, Missouri, on her way in to see Ella Langley. Last night, live at Red Rock, she got a whole trip out of it with her bestie, Emily. We're checking in to see how things went. Thank you so much for listening to us on Hits 101.5. I saw in your IG caption, 26 is not so bad. Were you celebrating your 26th birthday, or you had a great 2026?
1: So I am 26 this year. It just was so completely random to win the trip and have everything included. This is also the year that I get kicked off my parents' insurance. Got to figure out that type of maybe not everything so bad.
2: Tell us about the experience and what were your thoughts?
1: We got in kind of late Tuesday night. We just kind of hung out at the hotel Wednesday during the day. We went to Lair of the Bear Creek Park, which was really nice. Saw like the Dinosaur Ridge near Denver. We went up to Lookout Mountain and we could see the Coors.
0: That's cool.
1: Pretty cool. Emily, my roommate, was like, oh.
0: So you got to see the Coors Beer Can Mountains in real life. That is funny.
1: It was so much more enjoyable when you don't have to worry about the money, because I feel like when I pay for stuff, I'm like, okay, I have to enjoy this to the max amount. Everything was just so much more exciting.
2: How was Ella? Was she great?
1: Oh my God, so great. Once we recovered from the trek up Mount Olympus is what it felt like to get into the venue. We just hung out a little bit and went and found our seats right before Ella came on. She was great. Her outfit was so cute. Entire band was just riffing and doing amazing. It was a couple of like their first time playing at Red Rock, they said. So it was really fun to watch the band. They were all fun performers for sure. Ella herself would switch out guitars from acoustic to electric to bass, and there was a guy playing the steel guitar. It was all really fun.
2: Jade, I don't know if you know this, but Red Rocks, because it's obviously it's a natural venue, when you park, you have to walk up the giant hill. So you pregame in the parking lot, but the time you're up, you get to the venue, you're like sober again because you either sweated it out or you worked it out. So you have to start drinking all over again.
0: That's hilarious.
1: Yeah. And it just was like so nice and serene, cool, windy night at Red Rocks. I was like, wow, this is what I came for. We were all there together and I was also like, damn, people paid money for this.
2: Suckers.
1: Cool.
0: 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Thank you so much for listening and supporting us. And once again, congratulations on being our grand prize winner for the Ella Langley flyaway trip to Red Rocks.
1: Well, thank you guys for sending me. It was so much fun.
0: Tell Emily we said hey, and we're glad y'all had a great time.
1: Thank you guys.
0: If you want to check out more of Vanessa and Emily's adventures, head over to our Instagram right now. We've got the photos up and we've got more footage from Ella at Red Rocks at Nightly with Jade and Tyler on Instagram.
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I'm Tony Goldwyn. 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

Brooklyn, Rods Junction, Concord. 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

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Jackson!

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0: 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We don't talk anymore, talk anymore, talk anymore. 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All the hits.
1: 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I'm Alex Warren.

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2: This is Judge Allison Bates.
3: I'm Circuit Judge John McBain. I've known George Lyons for 30 years. He's a tremendous lawyer.
0: I have found George to have not just a wealth of experience, but also a passion for the members of our community.
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0: 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Please set coordinates. System engaged. 2003, 2002, 2001, 2002, 2002, 2002, 2002, 2002, 2002, 2002, 2002, 2002, 2002, 2002, 2002, 2002, 2002, 2002, 2002, 2002, 2002, 2002, 2002, 2002, 2002, 2002, 2002, 2002, 2002, 2002, 2002, 2002, 2002, 2002, 2002, 2002, 2002, 2002, 2002, 2002, 2002, 2002, 2002, 2002, 2002, 2002, 2002, 2002, 2002, 2002, 2002, 2002, 2002, 2002, 2002, 2002, 2002, 2002, 2002, 2002, 2002, 2002, 2002, 2002, 2002, 2002, 2002, 2002, 2002, 2002, 2002, 2002, 2002, 2002, 2002, 2002, 2002, 2002, 2002, 2002, 2002, 2002, 2002, 2002, 2002, 2002, 2002, 2002, 2002, 2002, 2002, 2002, 2002, 2002, 2002, 2002,
1: has died of injuries suffered in a car accident Saturday night.
2: Oh, involved James Simpson, not guilty of the crime of murder.
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And hey you, it's me, Kid Kelly. 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

back. I'm Kid Kelly with your top 25 hot 90s hits for this week, ending October 10th, 2026. This is a jazz rock love song released as the band's third single from their 98 album, Before These Crowded Streets. The original album version runs more than 8 minutes. You're hearing the radio edited version in your ears right now. It's hot hit number 22 this week. Here's Dave Matthews Band with Crush.

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Welcome back to my favorite place to be every weekend. This is 90s Backtracks, and this is your top 25 hot hits for the week ending October 10th, 2026. My name is Kid Kelly. This late 90s alternative rock hit has a surprisingly serious and heavy backstory hiding behind its upbeat melody. Front guy Johnny Resnick explained on VH1 Storytellers, the song is about a teenage girl raised in a strict Catholic home who becomes pregnant. Here's Johnny and Goo Goo Dolls with this week's hot hit 19, Slide.

0: the spot for Hot 90s hits this time every weekend. That's Puff Daddy, P. Diddy, Sean Combs, number 18, I'll Be Missing You, and Hey You. This is the place for a decade of 90s backtracks at this time. My name's Kid Kelly. Here's an American pop rap group whose name is short for Light Funky Ones. Late frontman Kevin Cronin wrote the song as a personal demo about a summer he spent in Cape Cod filled with inside jokes. He never expected anyone outside his close friends to hear it. Here's LFO with Hot Hit 17 this week, Summer Girls.
1: I like it when the girls stop by in the summer.

Hunters, the Big Dog Buck Poll is back in honor of our late owner, Big Dog Jamie McKibben. 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

0: your top 25 hot hits for the week ending October 10th, 2026, comprised by national airplay, satellite airplay, statistical charts, etc. This artist wrote this song with a producer over a three-year period before she signed her record deal. It was one of four tracks on a demo tape that grabbed then-Columbia Records executive Tommy Mottola's attention and helped secure her contract. Here's Mariah Carey with Hot Hit 16 this week, Someday.
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0: 15 this week, Black Crowes, Hard to Handle. Yeah. My name's Kid Kelly. 90s hot hits this time every weekend. Your top 25 comprised from national airplay, satellite airplay, statistical charts, etc. This track was co-written by our next artist alongside legendary songwriters Diane Warren and Desmond Child. It was the first hit Diane Warren co-wrote with this artist, making it the beginning of a highly successful creative partnership. Here's Michael Bolton with this week's hot hit 14, How Can We Be Lovers?
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0: USA. Welcome back. I'm Kid Kelly with more of your top 25 hot hits. Here's a song released in the 1993 soundtrack for the Disney film Cool Runnings. It was originally written and performed by American singer and songwriter Johnny Nash back in 72, making it a massive global hit. Here's Jimmy Cliff, his version, this week's hot hit.

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is the weekend. 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I'm Kid Kelly, top 25 hot hits. Thanks for listening. 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Here's Gangsta's Paradise. As I

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Mayor Kid Kelly here with your top 25 hot hits for the week ending October 10th, 2026. Released in July of 97, this track became this artist's biggest chart hit in Canada and won her a 98 Grammy Award for Best Female Pop Vocal Performance. She explained during live performances that the song is about human insecurities and the facades people put on to hide their true selves. Here's Sarah McLachlan with this week's hot hit number 7, Building a Mystery. You come

the spot for Hot 90s hits this time every weekend. I'm Kid Kelly with your top 25 hot hits, comprised from national airplay, satellite airplay, historic charts, statistical charts, etc. Here's a song released in 1999 as the lead single from the hot album Supernatural. The track spent 12 consecutive weeks at number one and remained on the charts for 58 weeks. Here's Santana with Rob Thomas on lead vocals, hot hit 5 this week, Smooth.

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backtracks your 90s hot hits for the week ending October 10th, 2026. Sheryl Crow has hot hit 4. A change would do you good. Hey you, I'm Kid Kelly, top 25. This song reached number 3 on the U.S. Hot 100 and earned the singer a Grammy nomination. Here's Lou Bega with hot hit number 3 this week, Mambo number 5.

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2: 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This is Mark McGrath from Sugar Ray, hanging here with Kid Kelly and Backtracks USA. And here's one of our nuggets from the beautiful 90s. Hope you guys remember this. It puts me to a time and place I very much cherish. Hope you enjoy it. Too.

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1: And every morning, Sugar Ray has hot hit number two this week on Kid Kelly. This is 90s Backtracks, your 90s hot hits across the USA, comprised from national airplay, satellite airplay, historic charts, statistical charts, and other stuff. This week's hot hit number one spent 14 consecutive weeks at number one on the U.S. charts. The song written and produced by babyface Kenneth Edmonds. And it tied the record for the longest running number one single on the U.S. Hot 100 at the time, matching Whitney Houston's I Will Always Love You. Here is Boys to Men with hot hit number one, I'll Make Love to You.
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this week. Boys to Men, I'll Make Love to You. That's it for me, Kid Kelly, with your 90s backtrack. See you back here next time. Same place, same weekend. Thanks for being true. Thanks for being you. Thank you for listening.

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0: Tame Impala featuring Jenny and Dracula. It's the remix on K105.3, and it wraps up 30 minutes of nonstop hit music. Happy Saturday. Yeah, the weekend in full effect. Can you believe it, man? We made it. And we made it into a great one, too, because there's so many different things going on this weekend. I'll run that stuff down. Plus, we're going to have company later on today, everybody. Yep, my partner in crime, Mickey, will be live with our friends from Bud Light, Daniel L. Jacobs from The Crazy Cowboy from 1 until 3. There's a really cool event that's going on. It's too late to sign up for the event, but to see the shenanigans that go along with this event and the people that are involved is pretty fun to witness. So you're going to want to get onto The Crazy Cowboy today, 1 to 3. Get something awesome in your belly. Have some ice cold Bud Lights, Michelob Ultras, Budweisers, whatever you're into. There's all kinds of specials. We'll talk about that too, and a bunch of other stuff too, as we keep this Saturday rolling. Music from Katy Perry kicking off the next set on K105.3.
1: Hi, this is George Lyons, and I'm a candidate for the 12th District Court here in Jackson County. 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I've done well over 100 or more jury trials, and I've had the honor of representing thousands of Jacksonians in that time period. I'm asking you to join me now on this historic journey and vote for me, George Lyons, on November the 3rd, 2026. Thank you, and God bless you all. Paid for by the committee to elect George Lyons to the 12th District Court of Jackson County.
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0: 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And we'll see increasing clouds throughout your Saturday, Jackson. Wind gust size 21 miles per hour. Highs near 74 degrees. Increasing clouds continue on tonight with a 40% chance of showers after 2 a.m. and a low right around 56.

0: Miley. Bass Persuades, K105.3, Jackson's hit music station. Yeah, it's just Miley now. She dropped the Cyrus, and she's having a good time with that new album out, which hasn't done that great as of late. But I think things will turn around for her. It's J-Rod hanging out with you. Hope your Saturday's happy, and it's going to be a happy time tonight. Lots of laughs tonight. Punchlines for Paws, comedy fundraiser. Tonight, Dan Debert will be hitting the big stage at the Commonwealth Commerce Center. City View Room, where they got a lot of stuff going on. It's a huge fundraiser for our friends at the Cascades Humane Society. So if you can, check that out. I'm not sure if tickets are still available, but all the proceeds are going to benefit the animals of Cascades Humane Society. They got 50-50 raffle, the silent auction, dinner, drinks, laughs. Yeah, live entertainment, I'm telling you. 6 to 10. Check out chspets.org. That's just one of the many things happening this weekend. And you're helping people out and you're having a good time. It's going to be an awesome Saturday, guys. On the way, Somber, Kalani, they're on K105.3 next.
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0: Jackson City Music, K105.3 with Somber, and my body isn't ready. I'm J-Rod, and I have 30 minutes of nonstop hit music coming up next, and they got a really cool thing happening right now, the Grand Rivers Farmers Market, 9 until 2. It's going on right now until 2 o'clock. The new River and Rail Farm Stop, 137 West North Street. If you haven't been there yet, it's located inside the walls of the historic state prison near Art 634. But this is awesome, and this has been going all summer, guys. And it only goes until the 31st, and then you'll have to wait till next year. I mean, there's some other stuff going on later on after that, but as of right now, that whole farmer market scene there at the River and Rail, don't miss out on it. Right now, till 2 o'clock, lots of good veggies, man. Lots of produce, local farms, local makers, they're hanging out. Familiar faces. You're going to see people you haven't seen in a while, possibly. It's a vibrant place to shop, connect, support the local farmers, and let's grow Jackson. Let's grow it together, guys, and check this out today. Live entertainment, food trucks. I mean, it's really cool. They started this thing up in May. It's ending at the end of this month. They'll be back next year, but we got to keep supporting stuff like that so they can come back. So, and you're going to find some stuff. You're like, oh, man, I never knew. I wish I would have came down here more often, and you will after today. So make sure you tell them we said hi. Back into a 30 set, Shakira kicks off the next set on K105.3.
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0: 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Creasy clouds continue on for your Saturday, Jackson. Wind gusts could be as high as 21 miles per hour today. Highs could reach near 74 degrees. Increasing clouds tonight, too. 40% chance of showers after 2 a.m. and a low right around 56 for the evening.

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0: Goo Goo Dolls. The song is called Oh Shit. It's on K105.3, and it wraps up 30 minutes of nonstop hit music. Happy Saturday, everybody. Yeah, J-Rod hanging out with you from the Morning Gas. Yeah, you know Mickey, my partner. She's going to be back later today, hanging out live in downtown Jackson at the Crazy Cowboy, Mechanic Street, downtown Jackson. 1 to 3 is the broadcast with our friends from Bud Light, and they're celebrating the Pedal and Pubs Tour. Really cool event. It's too late to sign up for that, but just to see the spectacle that is and then just find out about what they do, because they help out local charities, and it's really cool what they're doing, and they have a really good time with it. There's people pedaling around on bicycles, and they have crazy costumes on. I actually had a chance a couple times. I got to do the Pedal and Pub Tour, and it's outlandish, and it's a lot of fun, and you're helping people out. But today, at the Cowboy, while we're there, $2 16-ounce Bud Light Drafts. Carbless, they got those for $3. They got that Bud Light Michelob Ultra buckets, Budweiser buckets as well. 5 beers, $16. That's awesome. Margarita specials, chef specials, giveaways like Unbelievable from Anheuser-Busch. 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That's at $120 value. It's a big broadcast. Great place to eat. Have some ice cold buds with your buds and see the spectacle that is the Pedal and Pub Tour. On the way, we get back into it. Checking that forecast, and Sabrina Carpenter kicks off the next set on K105.3.
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0: 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Please drink responsibly. Clouds throughout Saturday today. Jackson, winds gusty to high as 21 miles per hour. Highs could reach near 74 degrees. Tonight's forecast, there will be a 40% chance of showers after 2 a.m. Increasing clouds throughout the evening with a low of 56 tonight.

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1: Hey, let me kick it to you right quick, man. Not on some gang bitch, man, on some real bitch. Anybody done been through the same thing, I'm sure you feel the same way. Big Phil, it's for you, pimpin'.

0: It's Hit Music, K105.3 on your Saturdays. J-Rod hanging out with you. There's a lot of cool things in my tenure here at the radio station playing Jackson's Hit Music that I've gotten to be a part of. One of them happened this past week, and it's Tag a Teacher. And we got to, well, there's a lot of people that you guys nominate, a lot of teachers, a lot of great teachers. I mean, they're all over the place. It was hard to pick just one, but you guys nominated who you thought could possibly get a $1,053 grant. This past week, we got to award this teacher at Grass Lake Middle School. I'm talking about Becca Brown. Congratulations once again, and all the cool things that you do for your students in and out of the classroom. It's not, it doesn't just stop at the classroom with her. And we had a great experience meeting her, getting into her classroom, and delivering that check. You can see it on our Facebook page, any of the socials. I think I saw it on Instagram as well. But see the video and see what that's all about. And then watch out for next year and just think about that. Have that teacher in mind, you know, that goes above and beyond. But really cool things are happening. We appreciate everybody that was a part of that one for Tag a Teacher. See that video. Shout out to Ashley Warden who put it together for us. And we just had a blast with it. Mark Koz helped us get things rolling on that day as well. And Mickey, we had a blast, didn't we? Back into a Jelly Roll. Teddy Swims. They're on K105.3 next.
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0: Teddy Swims on Cable 105.3, Mr. Know-It-All, big 30-minute nonstop hit music sweep coming up next. My name is J-Rod. Thanks for hanging out with me. Thanks to everybody in this community, in this great city of Jackson, Michigan, USA, who do cool stuff. And you, maybe you've driven by the Ellis Sharp Museum. Maybe you've never been there before. I don't know. Maybe you have been there, but you didn't get to explore everything. There's something they got going on today that's very cool. It goes on until 3. It's going to get started here in just a little bit. They're doing it next month and in December as well. It's called Second Saturdays on Farm Lane. This is where you get to step back in time, explore Ellis Sharp Museum's historic Farm Lane with the Second Saturday. And here's what happens. Visitors invited to explore the historic buildings on Farm Lane, learn more about life in Jackson during the Victorian era. They got an open house happening, the museum staff hanging out, sharing stories. It's really cool. It's really something different. And just to be a part of it, man, it goes on right until 3 o'clock, they're saying here, from my info that I've just been given. Admission, regular museum admission applies. So just so you know. But that's going on here in just a little bit. Another big set, 30 minutes of nonstop hit music with Ray, getting things started on Kibble 5.3 next.
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0: 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And we'll see increasing clouds throughout your Saturday, Jackson. Wind gust size 21 miles per hour, highs near 74 degrees. Increasing clouds continue on tonight with a 40% chance of showers after 2 a.m. and a low right around 56.

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0: Mars, I Just Might, K105.3, and that wraps up 30 minutes of nonstop hit music. Saturday afternoon is here, it's happening, and there's a lot of things going on here in Jackson with Halloween happenings at K105.3.com. You gotta peep this, man. We've done some groundwork, we've done some things, so you can see it all mapped out for you at K105.3.com. With all the Halloween stuff that's going on. I'm talking trunk or treats. 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If you have an event that's not up there, you know it's going down, let us know. We'll put it up there for free. We might even talk about it on the air. Right. Hey, the Nightlights, the Halloween drive-thru, that's going on right now. Not right now, but today. And there's a bunch of other stuff. Michigan's Haunted Lighthouse is tomorrow at the Carnegie branch of the Jackson District Library. That's a fun time. Roadhouse doing Psychic Night coming up on Wednesday. And so many other things. Go check that out. K1053.com. 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Hit that arrow. You'll see Halloween happenings. 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Lady Gaga teaming up with Doechii to kick off the next set on K105.3.
1: Hi, this is George Lyons, and I'm just here to remind you that on the 3rd of November, vote for George D. Lyons for 12th District Court Judge. Vote for the candidate who's been here for 30 years practicing law right here in Jackson. Vote for the candidate who's done over 100 jury trials. Vote for the candidate who has represented thousands of Jacksonians. Vote for George Lyons, your hometown candidate. Thank you, and God bless you guys. Paid for by the committee to elect George Jones to the 12th District Court of Jackson County.
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0: 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Creasy clouds continue on for your Saturday, Jackson. Wind gusts could be as high as 21 miles per hour today. Highs could reach near 74 degrees. Increasing clouds tonight, too. 40% chance of showers after 2 a.m. and a low right around 56 for the evening.
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1: Song is called Roses All Over. It's from Rains. It's on K105.3, Jackson's Hit Music Station. Saturday's happening, man. What's happening tonight? What do you got going on? You having people over? Maybe a bonfire? Maybe you got some kind of, I don't know, some event at your house or somewhere going on, and you need something. You need a soundtrack to keep it live and have a good time with it. You got to check out tonight at 7 o'clock, 7 to midnight. 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And we got some stuff you haven't heard in a while. Maybe some things you never thought we'd even play. And we're having a good time with it, man. Set list tonight, completely hooked up. I've peeped it. And I'm loving what's going on tonight. 7 o'clock, 7 to midnight. K105.3's Old School Saturday Night. 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

0: Tame Impala, Loser. It's on Jackson Hit Music, K105.3, with another 30-minute nonstop hit music sweep on your Saturday. My name's J-Rod. I'm from The Morning Gas. You can hear me 6 to 9 with my partner in crime, Mickey, every Monday through Friday. In fact, she's joining us next hour, live in downtown Jackson from the Crazy Cowboy, hanging out with Daniel L. Jacobs, Bud Light, Michelob Ultra. All the specials are happening. They got the pedal and pub people popping in, and that's a spectacle on its own. Prizes, like I said, specials, even on food and drinks. It's gonna be bananas starting next hour, 1 to 3. She's live, can't wait. Big 30 set, we'll get that started with Nickelback next on K105.3. yeah, they got a new song.
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0: 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Please drink responsibly. Increasing clouds throughout Saturday today, Jackson. Winds gusting as high as 21 miles per hour. Highs could reach near 74 degrees. Tonight's forecast, there will be a 40% chance of showers after 2 a.m. Increasing clouds throughout the evening with a low of 56 tonight.

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0: Benson Boone on Kibble 5.3, Jackson's Hit Music Station, with the time of my life wrapping up. 30 minutes of nonstop hit music. Saturday continues on. So does the fun and all the different things going on in downtown Jackson. The Pedal and Pub Tour rolling through the Crazy Cowboy right now with Bud Light, and Michelob Ultra, Daniel L. Jacobs. My girl, Mickey, live with all the fun. Let's see what's up.
1: 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It's Mickey out here at the Crazy Cowboy. It's downtown Jackson on a Saturday afternoon in the fall, and things are wild and crazy. It is the Pedal Pub Crawl going on. Everybody's dressed up in a costume. It's going to be a crazy time at the Crazy Cowboy.
2: 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Thanks to our friends at Daniel L. Jacobs. You can get some great specials. 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You can get a bucket of 6 Bud Lights or Mick Ultras for just $16. The margaritas, of course, are legendary out here at the Crazy Cowboy, and those are on special as well. 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
0: 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And we'll see increasing clouds throughout your Saturday, Jackson. Wind gust size 21 miles per hour, highs near 74 degrees. Increasing clouds continue on tonight with a 40% chance of showers after 2 a.m. and a low right around 56.

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0: 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Fun continues in downtown Jackson at the Crazy Cowboy with Bud Light. 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
1: 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It's Mickey hanging out at the Crazy Cowboy this afternoon, a gorgeous fall afternoon, and the Pedal and Pub Crawl is going on. This is kind of the official start and end place for the Pub Crawl with Daniel L. Jacobs this afternoon at the Crazy Cowboy. If you're not in the Pub Crawl, it doesn't matter. You're still going to have a ton of fun. You can still get the specials, and you can people watch, and the people watching is going to be great this afternoon in downtown Jackson. Social districting, of course, going on. And great specials, too, from Daniel Jacobs. So you can get a 2-ounce, well, that's not going to help anybody out, a 2-ounce draft, a 16-ounce draft you can get for just $2, $3 cardless, and buckets of Bud Light or Mick Ultra, just $16. You get 5 beers in there. And it's the Crazy Cowboy, so, of course, there's margarita specials as well, and every flavor under the sun that you can think of. Delicious food, and the chef special is a Mexican Philly torta this afternoon with fries, so inquire about that. Stop by our table, say hi to me and Brian. We're out here with the hookup of great prizes from Daniel L. Jacobs. We got hats, we got t-shirts, we got koozies, and we're going to be here until 3 o'clock this afternoon, taking care of fun in downtown Jackson, Michigan, USA, with the Pedal and Pub Crawl. Like I said, you don't have to be a part of it. Come down and have a good time with social districting and people watching football on TV and awesome weather. We're at the Crazy Cowboy till 3 o'clock this afternoon with Mick Ultra, Bud Light, and Jackson's Hit Music Station, K105.3.
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0: Ariana Grande, Hate That I Made You Love Me, Jackson's Hit Music, K105.3. Happy Saturday. Another 30-minute nonstop hit music sweep is coming up next. Before we get into it, though, we head out back to the downtown Jackson, to the crazy cowboy, Mechanic Street, downtown Jackson. That's right, with Bud Light, Mickey is live.
1: 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Mickey hanging out at the crazy cowboy this afternoon until 3 o'clock. Things are just getting started, though. The Pedal and Pub Crawl is this afternoon, and these people are wacky as all get out. There's a theme. Everybody's in costume. It's a spectacle to see in downtown Jackson this afternoon. If you do make it down here, you're going to see all these crazies. It looks like there's a team of Hungry Hungry Hippos, a team of Care Bears, all different kinds of crazy costumes. The Pedal and Pub Crawlers this afternoon kicking off their party at the Crazy Cowboy. We're out here with Daniel L. Jacobs, and we've got some great specials for everybody, not just the folks that are a part of the Pedal and Pub crew. You get 16-ounce drafts, Bud Light drafts for like $2, five buckets, Mick Ultras and Bud Lights are just $16. Carbless is $3, I think. And of course, great food and drink specials out here. We've got giveaways as well from Daniel L. Jacobs if you'd like to hit us up for a t-shirt, a hat, things of that nature. Now Mario and Luigi is here. And I keep forgetting in the midst of all these costumes that they're also going to be riding bikes in these costumes around downtown Jackson this afternoon. It's going to be a good time as they're just getting it started. We're broadcasting till 3, but it's going all afternoon long in downtown Jackson. So if you can, stop by the Crazy Cowboys, say hi, and have a good time with social districting and enjoying the weather in downtown Jackson with K105.3.
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0: 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Crazy clouds continue on for your Saturday, Jackson. Wind gusts could be as high as 21 miles per hour today. Highs could reach near 74 degrees. Increasing clouds tonight, too. 40% chance of showers after 2 a.m. and a low right around 56 for the evening.

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0: 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That wraps up another 30-minute nonstop Hit Music Sweep. Saturday's jamming, man, having a blast in downtown Jackson. 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
1: 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Mickey hanging out at the Crazy Cowboy this afternoon with Daniel L. Jacobs. Today is the pedal and pub crawl downtown, and it's really fun to watch everybody participating in it, because every single one of them is in some kind of crazy costume, whether it's a group costume or individual. All these folks are going to be riding their bikes around downtown Jackson this afternoon, all dressed up in these great costumes, having a good time. I think it raises money for something. If it doesn't, it should. But it's definitely creating something fun to watch in downtown Jackson on a Saturday afternoon, on a beautiful fall afternoon. We're going to be at the Crazy Cowboy broadcasting until 3 o'clock. Hey, if you're listening right now and you're in the area, stop on by and say, hey, I want to grab that Bluetooth speaker from you. And we'll get you hooked up with a JBL Bluetooth speaker from Daniel L. Jacobs that's valued at $120. I'm jealous of whoever is going to get to score this afternoon, but we're here until 3. Plenty of time to come down and claim it for yourself with Daniel L. Jacobs at the Crazy Cowboy on Mechanic Street in downtown Jackson with K105.3.
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0: 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Increasing clouds throughout Saturday today, Jackson. Winds gusty to as high as 21 miles per hour. Highs could reach near 74 degrees. Tonight's forecast, there will be a 40% chance of showers after 2 a.m. Increasing clouds throughout the evening with a low of 56 tonight.

0: Song is called Animals, the latest from Cat's Eyes on Jackson's Hit Music, K105.3 on your Saturday. It's J-Rod hanging out with you, and my morning gas partner, Mickey, continues the fun with Bud Light at the Crazy Cowboy. 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
1: 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I'm Mickey hanging out at the Crazy Cowboy until 3 o'clock this afternoon with Daniel L. Jacobs. The Pedal and Pub Crawl is happening in downtown Jackson this afternoon, and the crews are getting ready to hit the streets and make all the stops around Jackson. So if you are just getting downtown and you see a bunch of crazy characters riding around on bicycles, that's what's happening. It's the Pedal and Pub Crawl. Daniel L. Jacobs out here with us at the Crazy Cowboy, and they've got great specials with 16-ounce drafts, just $2. Bud Light and I think Mick Ultra. Buckets of Bud Light and Mick Ultra. 5 in a bucket. $16. Carbless, just $3 too. And a ton of fun and great food specials at the Cowboy because this is the kickoff point. They'll come back here later and have their big giveaway party. And in between, hanging out here in downtown Jackson with social districting, you don't even have to be a part of the Pedal and Pub Crawl at this point to enjoy the fun of it with everybody in costume. Downtown having fun with the Pedal and Pub Crawl. We're at the Crazy Cowboy until 3. If you're in the area, stop by. First person in to say, hey, I want that JBL Bluetooth speaker. We'll get you hooked up with it. It's like $120 value from Daniel L. Jacobs, Bud Light. Crazy Cowboy till 3 o'clock with K105.3.
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0: Jackson's at Music, K105.3. Gracie Abrams, Hit the Wall. That'll do it for me. My name's J-Rod. I'm out of here. I'll be back in action. Coming up Monday morning, 6 a.m., 6 to 9. It's the Morning Gas with myself and Mickey. And before I take off, I'm actually going to hand it back out to her one more time, live from the Crazy Cowboy with Bud Light.
1: K105.3, Jackson's at Music Station. Checking in one last time from the Crazy Cowboy. I'm Mickey, and I've got Lindsay here with me. Today we were out here with Daniel L. Jacobs helping promote the Pedal and Pub Crawl, and you're the force behind it, from what I understand.
2: Well, yes, I have taken over in the last few years, but Jill was the beginning. She had her mom and her sister fought cancer for many years, and she wanted to figure out how she could take something she saw happening in Grand Rapids, a bicycle pub crawl, and move it to Jackson and help people locally.
1: Yeah.
2: And so she, about 15 years ago, started Pedal and Pubs and uses every dollar that we make, and we give it to people in the form of gift cards, gas cards, food cards to people locally that are fighting cancer.
1: I mean, they've got to go to the hospital or someplace every day.
2: Yeah, exactly. And, you know, your bills don't care that you have cancer.
1: Right. I still want to be paid. There's a theme every year. What's the theme this year?
2: The theme is classic toys.
1: Everybody's done a really great job. The level of creativity with their costumes is awesome.
2: Yeah, we have a great time, and it's so fun to see what everybody comes up with.
1: The groups of people that put together a costume collectively, they got to be a sight to see on their bikes.
2: Oh, yes, for sure.
1: Because you think about a pub crawl and everybody's stumbling around, but this one is different because it involves biking.
2: Oh, yes, yes. And I'd say about 75% of the people ride bikes, but yeah. Then some people walk, some people take golf carts.
1: It's interesting to figure out how to cobble up a costume and one that you can wear while you're riding a bike.
2: Yeah, definitely. It's interesting to watch some of the bigger costumes try to pedal.
1: Yeah, so come downtown. You might not be able to be a part of it this year. Keep it in the back of your mind for next year. It raises money for a really good cause, but it's so much fun.
2: It is a great time for a great cause.
1: Lindsay, nice meeting you. Thanks for doing this work for everybody.
2: Yeah, thanks, Mick.
1: Yeah, you're welcome. Lindsay out here with the Pedal and Pub Crawl this afternoon until 3 o'clock. We're at the Crazy Cowboy, but the fun happens all afternoon. You don't have to be a part of it to be a part of it. Social districting and just the people watching is going to be great. 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
0: 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And we'll see increasing clouds throughout your Saturday, Jackson. Wind gust size 21 miles per hour, highs near 74 degrees. Increasing clouds continue on tonight with a 40% chance of showers after 2 a.m. and a low right around 56.

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0: Jackson's hit music station, K105.3, with Sleep Theory, and that is called Words Are Worthless. I'm Mickey, just back from the pedal and pub crawl downtown. That was a ton of fun. Nice to see everybody out there enjoying themselves. 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
2: 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I'm running for 12th District Court Judge right here in Jackson County, and I'm asking that you join me on this historic journey.
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0: 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We got a 40% chance of showers in the overnight. Increasing clouds with a low around 56. 40% chance of showers tomorrow before 2. Cloudy in the afternoon with a high near 66. And patchy fog Sunday night, low 53.

0: 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My life,
1: 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What you need to do is be thankful for the life you got, you know what I'm saying? 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

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Immature from Hillary Duff. We got all different kinds of deer seasons going on. 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So if you are fortunate enough to grab a buck this year, hit us up on K105.3.com and you'll see the Big Dog Buck Pull Contest. 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Huge prize pack. It includes even a $100 gift certificate to Knutson Sporting Goods, Busch Light cornhole set, grilling basket, and free deer processing from JJ's Meats, and a bunch of other really great prizes from places like Somerset Outdoors and County National Bank. Got through the end of the year. Remember that.

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0: Dracula from Jenny and Tame Impala's The Remix on K105.3. Mixing up all those classic monsters for the Halloween season. Do you have a favorite one? Do you maybe identify with some characteristics of one or another? A little all over the place. Got some Dracula. I like a little bit of neck action, sure. And just freaking out when the mood hits you like werewolf. But overall, I have to say, I'm going to lock into Frankenstein and its bride because they were made for each other. We've got Pink coming out, Flo Rida on the way, One Republic kicking off 30 minutes nonstop hits up next.
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5: 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We got a 40% chance of showers in the overnight. Increasing clouds, low around 56, slightly breezy out of the south-southeast. 40% chance of showers tomorrow morning. Cloudy in the afternoon, 66 for Sunday's high and patchy fog Sunday night.

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0: K105.3 weather is being brought to you by Budweiser, the king of beers. For all that you do, this Bud's for you. 40% chance of some showers overnight. Low around 56. Increasing clouds. Maybe some morning showers tomorrow, 40% chance, cloudy in the afternoon with a high near 66, and patchy fog Sunday night, low around 53.

She'll be all right. 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

0: That's Ash. It's new music called Stop the Wedding. 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Lola Young's coming up. 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

0: Orbiter from Noah Kahan. It's Jackson's Hit Music Station, K105.3. Is he singing about his phone? Lose that thing all the I lose it hanging on to it. I've looked for my phone with my phone before, and I know I've had that conversation with other people. That's just a different category we're in, friends. We've got 30 minutes nonstop. It's coming up. New music from Rosé and The Weeknd in there, and Bruno Mars.
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0: 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All right, we got a 40% chance of showers in the overnight. Increasing clouds with a low around 56. 40% chance of showers tomorrow before 2. Cloudy in the afternoon with a high near 66. And patchy fog Sunday night, low 53.

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0: Repeat it from Martin Garrix and Ed Sheeran. 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
0: K105.3 weather being brought to you by Mick Ultra, brewed with 2.6 carbs and 95 calories. 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We got a 40% chance of showers in the overnight. Increasing clouds, low around 56, slightly breezy out of the south-southeast. 40% chance of showers tomorrow morning. Cloudy in the afternoon, 66 for Sunday's high, and patchy fog Sunday night.

0: Patient Zero from Taylor Swift on Jackson's Hit Music Station, K105.3. Later on tonight, we're going to open up the club, so to speak. Old School Saturday Night. 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Anyway, we got the soundtrack from those memories. Give it up, 8 o'clock tonight, Old School Saturday Night with K105.3.
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0: 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It's Jackson Zoo Music Station, K105.3. 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
0: K105.3 weather is being brought to you by Budweiser, the king of beers, for all that you do. This Bud's for you. Jackson weather. 40% chance of some showers overnight. Low around 56. Increasing clouds. Maybe some morning showers tomorrow. 40% chance. Cloudy in the afternoon with a high near 66. And patchy fog Sunday night. Low around 53.

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0: Ariana Grande and Hate That I Made You Love Me. It's Jackson's Hit Music Station, K105.3. How you doing on this Saturday afternoon? Are you looking for things to do for Halloween? 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You can check out that calendar. 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Of course, Night Lights, that's happening every weekend out at MIS, except for the 24th. That's the day they're doing the walk. So try to make a plan to see the lights out there for Halloween any day but October 24th. You can read about that and some trunk or treats that are going to be happening too at K1053.com Halloween happenings calendar. From Brooklyn Plumbing, Heating, and Air Conditioning.
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0: 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We got a 40% chance of showers in the overnight. Increasing clouds with a low around 56. 40% chance of showers tomorrow before 2. Cloudy in the afternoon with a high near 66. And patchy fog Sunday night, low 53.

0: stupid song from Olivia Rodrigo is Jackson's Hit Music Station, K105.3. My name is Mickey, holding down the show for a little while longer. Tonight, old school Saturday night. Tomorrow, we've got the Rewind. That hits just at the right time and you're like, oh man, another week? Where'd the weekend go? Tomorrow's Monday? Yikes. So chill out with the Rewind. It's the best from the 80s and 90s tomorrow, 7 o'clock. 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
3: 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It doesn't matter if you're sitting in your car, at work, or with your kids, no matter where you are, call now. 800-494-1998. 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
0: 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Superior light beer with crisp smooth flavor. 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We got a 40% chance of showers in the overnight. Increasing clouds, low around 56. Slightly breezy out of the south-southeast. 40% chance of showers tomorrow morning. Cloudy in the afternoon, 66. For Sunday's high and patchy

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2: 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Superior light beer with crisp, smooth flavor. 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Later on tonight, we got a 40% chance of showers. Increasing clouds, low around 56, slightly breezy out of the south, southeast. 40% chance of showers tomorrow morning. Cloudy in the afternoon, 66 for a high. Patchy fog Sunday night, low 53.

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5: Weather on K being brought to you by Budweiser, the king of beers. For all that you do, this Bud's for you. Slight breeze out of the south tonight, gusting up to 20 miles an hour, low around 56, and we've got a 40% chance of some showers. 40% chance of showers tomorrow morning, cloudy in the afternoon, 66, patchy fog Sunday night, low 53.

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